Oh, that's right. Time for Mandatory Metallica. 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And let's go ahead and kick it off with something from Master of Puppets. How about Damage Incorporated? By the way, we are out at Circle K off of 7th Street and Buckeye for a U-Fest ticket drop. 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

98 KUPD, still hanging out over at Circle K with Vandal Vodka. And, of course, it's all part of our U-Fest ticket drop this hour. Spike and Gianni will give you some details, maybe even some U-Fest tickets. So go over there, ask questions, see if you can get tickets to go to U-Fest, and they'll give you the appropriate answer.

0: Arizona's Rock Station, 98K UPD, Seether and Remedy. And what is going on, guys? It is the Shan Man. Thank you so much for sticking with me this hour and doing it commercial free. And those of you guys who are going to be driving this weekend, I will tell you this right now. The freeways are going to be messed up all over the place in certain parts of the valley. I'm sure you've heard it, seen it on your phone. But those people who are going to be going to the Central Phoenix area, especially going to the Heatstroke Open this weekend, State Route 51 is going to be closed northbound between Indian School Road and Coulter Street. And then southbound, it's also going to be down to two lanes from Northern Avenue to Bethany Home Road. So just kind of be aware of where you're going in the valley this weekend. I-10 is going to have some ramp closures. Loop 202, Santan Freeway is going to be closed too. So, yeah, there's a lot of things happening on those freeways this weekend. So just kind of be safe out there. But while you're out there, make sure you keep it locked to the 98K UPD app. Rack up those listening hours to try to win tickets to go to some of these shows coming through town. U-Fest is one of those shows. Of course, the Aftershock Festival happening in Sacramento, California. Man, we got all kinds of stuff on the 98K UPD app. Also, you can catch up on those Holmberg's Morning Sickness shows as a podcast, too.
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8: Valley weather for Friday. There's an extreme heat warning, increasing clouds overnight with a chance of storms, low 89. Tomorrow, mostly sunny and 108. And that's Friday's Valley weather.
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7: Valley weather for Friday. There's an extreme heat warning, increasing clouds overnight with a chance of storms, low 89. Tomorrow, mostly sunny and 108. And that's Friday's Valley weather.
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0: Arizona's Rock Station 98 KUPD. Good evening to you, my friends. The Shan Man getting ready to get out of here. Not quite yet, though. Yef going to be coming in the door here very shortly. And, of course, he will help kick off your Friday night and into your weekend. He's going to be a lucky man. He gets to hang out over at the Heatstroke Open tomorrow. So if you've never met Yef, tomorrow will be your chance. But for tonight, he's going to have some tickets to give away here after a little while to go see Gwar and Seosin. So it's all coming up with Yef here very shortly. But I still got a couple more songs left before I get out of here. Don't go anywhere.
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That's going to go ahead and do it for me, the Shan Man. I'm out tomorrow with the rest of the guys from the Morning Sickness for the Heat Stroke Open, and so will Jeff. But he's coming up after 7 with tickets to give away to go see Gwar and Seosin. Here's a new one from Nickelback featuring John 5. 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
15: Valley weather for Friday. There's an extreme heat warning, increasing clouds overnight with a chance of storms, low 89. Tomorrow, mostly sunny and 108. And that's Friday's Valley weather.
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Yes, we are POD. We're also Arizona's rock station, 98 KUPD. It's EF, hanging with you for a Friday evening. Hope your weekend is off to a killer start. Mine has only just begun because we've got the heat stroke open tomorrow, which I'm very excited and also simultaneously scared for due to weather, of course. It's going to be sweaty. Oh, man. What's also going to be sweaty and gross is this finale. Holmberg's Handle the Heat. The finale's wrapping up on Thursday with Holmberg off of Ray Road and 50th Street. Someone's going to win $2,500, even if you're not in there. Come hang out. Get that Holmberg's Handle the Heat special. 10 hot wings, Bud Light, $18.99, and a dollar goes to Arizona Humane Society. 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

0: Ah, thanks, Alice in Chains. It's Arizona's Rock Station, 90 KUPD. Dude, Bad Wolves can't catch a break this week. Or ever, really. Jeez. At first, you know, a few years back, the very talented Tommy Vext is ousted. His replacement, DL, gets crapped on all over the place because everybody missed Tommy. Then they lose Doc, their lead guitarist, last year. And there's been more changes since then. Most recently, they signed on a female vocalist, Killboy. Joins Bad Wolves. They're supposed to go on tour with Skillet this week. The story broke that Skillet's fans started to transvestigate her and that she has an OnlyFans, which she would a couple days ago confirm that only one of those was true. The OnlyFans does exist. And since Skillet is a Christian band, that's, you know, not what they support. I get that. Even if I think that's square mentality. Sex, drugs, and rock and roll? Nah. I'll just take good, clean rock. Maybe not even any rolling. Now, today, AJ, their guitarist, is leaving the band because of the label releasing their cover of Jolene from Dolly Parton, again, completely against the band's wishes. Dolly was supposed to collaborate on the track, too, but, you know, she passed, and the band didn't want to come off as capitalizing on the song right after she died, which I totally appreciate and understand. But no, the label doesn't care, because obviously the backlash is going to fall on the band. It's always the Bobs, man. They don't care. Out of touch. All about their bottom dollar. I wouldn't be surprised if they were like, yep, despite your wishes, we were announcing that we're just going to go ahead and announce that Dolly Parton release. And if that weren't enough, you're going to be really stoked to hear we're also going to have you cover Time Warp from Rocky Horror Picture Show starring Tim Curry. Okay. I don't know if this band is going to survive. But I like a good underdog story, so I'm kind of rooting for them. Or maybe you think that they kind of dug their own grave. What's your take? Slide into my DMs, yeffing around on Instagram, or yeff at 98kupd.com.
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9: Well, there's a number of things they do. 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
16: Valley weather for Friday. There's an extreme heat warning. Increasing clouds overnight with a chance of storms. Low 89. Tomorrow, mostly sunny and 108. And that's Friday's Valley weather.
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Danzig. Mother, 98 KUPD. Got a new one from Shinedown. It's called Young Again. Also, I got some tickets to Seosin if you want them. 602-585-9800. Let's get rid of them. Do caller number 8.

Congrats to Janet and Mesa. She won those tickets to Seosin from me, which means I still have some Gwar tickets to hand out tonight. If you want those, go see Gwar with Midnight and Max Sabbath at Marquee Theater on November 17th. You're going to have to hang out with me for a little bit longer. Here's a new one from Catch Your Breath. This is Red Alert on Arizona's Rock Station, 98 KBD.

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This is Evanescence with Who Will You Follow?

0: We've got a couple of, or just 1 week left, I should say. Excuse me. A couple of things. One self-serving, one good cause. That good cause is Operation Hydration, wrapping up on the 3rd next week. We have been collecting bottles of water on behalf of Phoenix Rescue Mission for their Code Red initiative to help the homeless on the streets get proper hydration. It's been great. Our goal this summer was 2 million water bottles. Right now, we are at 1.9 million. We are so close. We are about 30,000 water bottles shy. I feel like we can absolutely crack that 2 million water bottle mark. But, of course, we need your help, and we want to finish strong. Very, very strong. Brett's only got one more stop on Thursday off of Baseline and Mesa. You can check exactly where that is for the full address on the event calendar on 98kupd.com. You can also just drop off here at the station between 9 and 3 on weekdays. You can also just drop it off at Phoenix Rescue Mission yourself. Just give them a simple Google. All their information's right there. So let's end this. Thanks to Safeway, Albertsons, Lerner & Rowe, A1 Garage, and Amco. Massive help. Local Legends did a sizable donation early on, too. And then also this week, what wraps up is the Rock and Wrestling Rager at Sea Code Word contest that Holmberg's been doing every single hour at 6 in the morning. He's going to give you a different code word all the way up through 10. And each time you enter that on your app or the webpage, you're going to have an entry to get two passes for Chris Jericho's cruise that he's doing. It's 4 nights, Miami to the Bahamas, beverage and meals included. You're going to get to meet Chris and Fozzy. It's going to come with a $1,000 travel voucher to get you there, maybe back. Depends on how you work it out. And that's wrapping up on the 4th. So that's a big one. Dude, cruises kick ass. So details on everything on 98kupd.com. I still have some GWAR tickets to unload onto you. So let's do caller number 6. You want to see GWAR November 17th with Max Sabbath, 602-585-9800. Let's do caller number 6. Good luck.
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That'd be Stone Temple Pilots, of course. And as you know, they're on the bill for our big U-Fest 2026, along with Godsmack and Dorothy on September 12th over at Talking Stick Resort Amphitheater. Going to be a good time, a fun time, possibly a hot time. But a lot of you endured Avenged Sevenfold last night, so y'all are warriors anyhow. Come do it again. 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

0: Thanks, Pearl Jam. It's Arizona's Rock Station, 98KUPD. Got you a sneak peek into next week's prizes that you can win by listening to all of us on the daily lineup. Holmberg's Morning Sickness going to have a chance at Breaking Benjamin tickets. Larry is coming in with his famous lunch sack with all sorts of goodies. Things like Seven Dust tickets, Citizen with Hotline. We've got four tickets to the Diamondbacks. We've got Five Finger Death Punch tickets in there. Dragon Force even. So Larry's lunch sack is just filled to the brim. Shanman from 2 to 7 is going to have your chance at Motley Crue tickets and U-Fest tickets. Motley Crue's coming September 16th to Talking Stick Resort Amphitheater. And, of course, U-Fest is on the 12th with Godsmack, Stone Temple Pilots, and Dorothy. And then I, from 7 to 10, am going to have your chance at Candlebox tickets. They're at Marquee Theater on October 4th. And Slaughter to Prevail tickets September 14th at Arizona Financial Theater. What a contrast that is. I'm not going to make Candlebox fans and Slaughter to Prevail fans call at the same time. So, oh, I called for Candlebox. Well, sorry. You want Slaughter to Prevail. Enjoy what sounds like the slaughtering of a goat in Russian. Off you go. It's Jeff hanging out with you. At any point, you can slide in my DMs, yeffing around on Instagram. Hit me up, yeff at 98kupd.com. If you click with anything I say, any topic I talk about, always down for a chat. I have new Fozzie on the way, and then I'm going to make way for Full Metal Jackie at 10.
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Hey, what's up? It's Full Metal Jackie. Thank you for joining me for another 2 hours of Loud. This week, we're celebrating the release of Mastodon's new album, Marrow Deep. Bron Daler and Troy Sanders are going to be my guests, going to blast a brand new track from the record this hour for you. Also going to revisit Holy Terror's Distant Calling, a standout from one of American Thrash's most underrated bands, whose sound carried a new wave of British heavy metal influence. But right now, another band celebrating a brand new release. Flotsam and Jetsam's new record is out now. Here's the title track, Rats in the Temple, on Full Metal Jackie Radio. Listen loud.

0: Well, we're here to talk about your amazing new record, Marrow Deep. Sadly, this album deals with a topic that the band is all too familiar with in death. Not only did Brent Hinds pass, but we also lost Braun's mother, and both impacted the tone of this record. So this one's a little different in that you're dealing with the death of someone who, is part of your core creative structure for years. In wanting to do this right, how much thought is there given to what would Brent have done here versus putting your own stamp on what the band is now and what is felt in this given situation?
1: It's a good question. Bill, Braun, and myself will never deny the magnitude that Brent had in our band from day one. We'll never deny his legacy and his unbelievably unique talents and songwriting and soul and character. That will never be denied ever, ever, ever. But with this record, it turned out to be more of a celebration of I don't know if celebration is the right word, a moving forward with a rejuvenated perspective and energy, personally, friend-wise, and musically. And it became what we spoke of as this is going to be the most important record of our career. So it was more of a moving forward record once we started digging in, never denying Brent's power and presence since day one of being in our band. But this record was moving forward, almost kind of celebrating this new perspective and rejuvenated energy that the five of us shared, collaborating, creating this record from the demo stages all the way to the final takes of tracking the record.
0: Braun and Troy from Mastodon with us, celebrating the new Mastodon record, Marrow Deep, which is out now. Here's a new tune from it. This is In the Ruins.

0: It's Full Metal Jackie, Bron and Troy from Mastodon with us talking about the new record, Marrow Deep. And Brent was certainly one of the more outrageous characters we had in heavy music. That said, you guys probably knew him better than anyone. What do you feel is mostly misunderstood about Brent, or is the memory you'd like to most leave people with about who he was to you?
1: I think one of the most misunderstood things is that he hated heavy metal, because he famously said that in an interview, and people really took it and ran with it, you know. But I understood what he meant, you know, to a degree, because he loved heavy metal. I mean, he loved Neurosis, he loved Judas Priest, Ozzy Osbourne, Black Sabbath, Metallica. You know, there was lots of metal that he enjoyed. He just didn't, there were certain groups that he just didn't like, you know. So I think he just kind of misspoke, and he liked to do that. But he also liked to, you know, he just was a little bit of, you know, he liked to stir the pot a little bit, or a lot bit. it was kind of a fun thing for him to, like, just throw a wrench into everything and be like, ha. So, I mean, you know, he wasn't really being serious. You know, he just was having some fun, and he liked to piss people off sometimes. That was a fun thing for him to do. And, you know, I like to do that too sometimes. It's fun. But, you know, I mean, yeah, he was wild and crazy. But, you know, there was a very loving dude down there. I mean, he was a sensitive guy that sort of wore his emotions on his sleeve and was always kind of right there. And it really translated to his guitar playing. You know, he could access those emotions pretty easily and emote through his instrument like probably nobody I've ever seen or jammed with. You know, he just was really could get to the core of you. That's why so many people were so attracted to, like, his guitar solos, because, you know, his guitar solos really just struck a chord with a lot of people, you know, me included. You know, I can feel that stuff, you know, and that's what always kind of made us, you know, coming back for more. As tumultuous as things would get sometimes with him, we just wanted to see if we could help him to get the music out and concentrate on the music aspect of his life. And, you know, but yeah, I mean, he loved nature. He loved the outdoors. He liked animals. And, you know, he just was a pretty pure soul.
0: Bron and Troy from Mastodon with us. It's Full Metal Jackie. Mastodon's new record, Marrow Deep, is out now. And they're the Poisonous Weapons Tour. That is Mastodon, Deaf Heaven, and Alcest. That's kicking off September 16th. Coming up this hour, Jamie Josta is going to be checking in with Josta's weekly pick from the pit. We've got Metallica, a brand new one from Anthrax, and more with Bron and Troy of Mastodon right after this.
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0: It's Full Metal Jacket. Braun and Troy from Mastodon on the show with us this week. We're talking about the new record, Marrow Deep. One of the first songs off this album, Your Ghost Again, speaks to the presence that Brent still has with this band. Troy, you in particular have spoken about your lines in the song being about expressing your gratitude. What did it mean to have the song be the first statement to come from the album, and how has it helped you cope with his loss?
1: The emotions through this whole album, at least from a lyrical standpoint, speaking for Braun and myself as the lyricists, it went back and forth with every emotion under the sun, I believe. But when this part that I took vocally came in, I was just feeling, again, not, you know, being proud to have shared thousands of stages with him. And he had come into my life 7 years prior to Mastodon forming. We had a local Atlanta band called 4 Hour Fogger for 7 years. And he turned me on to a lot of art, a lot of great music, super cool bands, travels. And he impacted my life and opened my eyes for 32 years that I was lucky enough to know him. So there's a lot of gratitude to give to him, friendship-wise, loving-wise, music-wise, everything. So my vocal part in that particular song was just, I was feeling a lot of gratitude to be able to share what we shared. And what it means to me to, like every other song on the record, is to being through such a heavy, bizarre year and a half or so of creating the record, putting pen to paper helped me get my thoughts through the pen to the paper and into Mastodon. And it was very therapeutic. It helped me understand my own feelings and process everything. And as always, we try to write something that is, will live to be, live forever and be bright and hopefully beautiful in some way, stemming from such sadness and darkness. So it's very therapeutic for me, and it's very helpful to me personally to write lyrics of heavy subject matter, unfortunately.
0: It's Full Metal Jackie. Braun Daler and Troy Sanders of Mastodon are with me tonight. Right now, something brand new from Anthrax. Their new record, Cursum Perficio, or Cursum Perficio, depends on who you ask, comes out on September 18th. And next week, they're going to kick off the North American leg of Iron Maiden's Run for Your Lives World Tour. Here's Everybody's Got a Plan.

0: Full Metal Jacket, Bron and Troy from Mastodon are my guests this week. We're talking about the brand new record. It's called Marrow Deep. And because much of this album is rooted in losses that were so personal, it was difficult to openly talk about it for months. How is that for you now going out to, you know, promote this material? It's obviously, you know, still really personal, but is there a certain self-preservation through detachment you're able to get revisiting this in the live setting? And can you speak to what having music as a platform to work through all of these feelings generated by the past year have meant to you?
1: Well, for me, now that we've had time to sit on things and speak about things, it's kind of you kind of put that out there. And I'm really proud of my bandmates in this record that we made, and very excited about moving forward and playing a lot of shows and connecting with fans all over the world. So I personally, to answer your question for the first part of it, it makes me feel good when you can try to be open and honest and you put it out there, and then, okay, I got that off my chest and now people can hear it if they care to hear that. Now we can move forward and celebrate something that we worked really hard on. Hopefully people will, you know, be moved by it or touched by it, and we get to play a lot of great shows, because that's the greatest compliment on earth, is to be on a stage with these guys and have fans either singing at you, smiling at you, or clapping at the end of the set. And on the calendar, we have lots of that coming up. So I'm really excited about getting going in that direction.
2: Yeah, I think it is a bit of a slog sometimes mentally and emotionally to try to dredge these things up day after day. But it's something we're kind of used to at this point. And you do, over time, figure out ways to try to say the important things without walking away feeling emotionally drained at the end of each day of doing like press and stuff and talking about Brent and talking about my mom. And, you know, because I went through it with Crack the Sky when I opened up about what had happened with my sister. I didn't anticipate that part of it, you know. I just was being real when we started writing that material, and I didn't think about the consequences of being so honest and open about something that I didn't really want to talk about all the time, you know. In fact, I would intentionally not talk about it because it's too upsetting, you know. Then we put Crack the Sky out, and I found myself having to talk about it every single day, you know, for months. And I was like, oh my God, what have I done, you know?
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0: It's Full Metal Jackie, Troy and Bron from Mastodon on the show with us. We're talking about Marrow Deep, and given how deeply this record, you know, is tied to the losses you've gone through, especially in the past year, talk about what it was like to step into the studio and, you know, start making this record so soon after everything happened. And of course, you know, talk more about how, you know, having music as your platform helped you work through all of that grief.
1: I've sort of figured out a way to kind of work through it. And so I think we're all sort of a little bit seasoned veterans in that aspect at this point, you know, even though it still is a painful thing, obviously. But this record, unfortunately, has served to be a memorial for both of those people. They were two of the closest people in my life and in our lives. And that's the reason the album's called Marrow Deep. But, you know, we didn't want this record to be about that. I'd trade all the lyrics and all the riffs to have my people back. But here we are. And we do have this platform, you know. And we do have the ability to use music and Mastodon as our own. I mean, as corny and as it sounds, it really served as a therapy to get through these tough situations, you know. I mean, we went into the studio to start doing pre-production to record the album maybe 6 days after Brent had passed. And I mean, it was a big question mark in my mind. I'm like, are we doing the right thing? Should we even go in the studio right now? Or should we take a break? But it turned out to be sort of the opposite. Like, I mean, you know, you can talk about grief. You can talk about, you know, and you can talk about it a year later. But a year later is a year later and a year lighter. When it just is fresh and has just happened, it's heavy. There's a physical manifestation of grief that comes along with it. And in all honesty, it was hard to get out of bed because it just weighs so heavy on you. But I knew that my dudes were down at the space. I knew that Zhuang and Nick were going to bring a fresher, lighter energy to the group just because they don't have 25, 30 years of history with this dude. You know what I mean? So that they're not going to have that heaviness the way that we have it, you know? But, you know, I felt like when we got in there, I got myself up out of bed and went down to the studio. And once we started jamming and working through it, it was almost like we had to pull like a 300, you know, and get in the center of the room and put shields over us to form an indestructible beetle and work on this stuff and just really get in the trenches with each other and lean on each other, really, to honor Brent and to honor my mom and then to honor Mastodon and to honor our friendships and celebrate the fact that we are still alive and can play music and can carry on this name and this legacy of this band. And it would be a disservice to do what men like to do and push those feelings down into the pit of your stomach and turn around and walk away. So I feel very lucky and lucky to be alive. I'm happy to be able to play the drums and happy to be able to write music about people who are very important to us. Relationships are the most important thing in life, and I'm happy and lucky to have known somebody as beautiful and complex as Brent and been able to play music with them, and to have had such an awesome relationship with my mom, another person who was a musician that was a complex human being that inspired me endlessly to play music and be in this band with my friends.
0: 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Coming up, Jamie Josta checking in for Josta's weekly pick from the pit. We've got music from Slayer and more with Troy and Bron. 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
14: 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My name is Jamie Josta from the band Hatebreed, and I am back with another Weekly Pick from the Pit. And this week I've chosen fellow New England residents and metalcore greats, Killswitch Engage. 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

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Bron Dehler and Troy Sanders of Mastodon are my guests this week as we celebrate the new record, Marrow Deep. They're going to be picking a song for you in just a bit. But first, here's something new from Amon Amarth. Their upcoming album, The All Father Awakens, comes out on October 2nd. This is Gjallarhorn.

0: Hey, this is Troy Sanders.
1: And this is Bron Daler. We're from Mastodon, and we're taking over from Full Metal Jackie. And we want to play A Shot in the Dark by Ozzy Osbourne.

0: Full Metal Jacket, Bron, and Troy from Mastodon on the show with us this week, talking about the new record, Marrow Deep. And this album was going to be a different experience, regardless, with Nick coming in for Brent and Joel bumped up to a full-fledged member, making this now a five-piece. It's been over two decades with the same core creatively. What are the additions of Nick and Joel bring to what the studio experience was like this time around?
1: For me, it was the most energetic studio experience I've felt in a long, long time, because you bring in these two guys who want to be there. They're fans of the band. They love the band. Joan's been touring with us for 5 years. We just traveled around the world for a year and a half with Nick. And like Bron said, right after Brent passed, we're in like 10 days or so, we're scheduled to start recording a new record. Don't know if that would have happened if the three of us were going to carry the weight and try to write this record. But we had five people in there bouncing ideas off each other, all with the same aligned vision and desire to get in there and make something really cool and interesting and lean on each other and write riffs and collaborate and make that bridge better and make that intro cooler. This energy was at a level that it hadn't been at in quite some albums. So for me, that's the excitement and this fresh, renewed perspective brought and made me feel good. Like, I think we're onto something cool here, because it's hard to tell right at the beginning. But you have five guys, and you know, we've been a four-piece 25 years, but now there's five. And the drive is as passionate as it's ever been. And it was very refreshing to look around the studio and see this energy. And my favorite moment of the whole 5 or 6 weeks in the studio, we were trying to create this bridge for a song, which is called The Three Fates. And in the room, there's a couch that can fit three people. It was me, Bill, and Bron sitting on the couch, you know, like this, tight. And on the floor was Nick sitting Indian style with an acoustic guitar, and Joan on his hands and knees with his keyboard on the floor. And the two of them are going back and forth because they have this idea for this bridge, and they're going back and forth for a long time. And I looked over at Bron on my right, Bill to my left on this couch, and these guys were picking up this slack and making this really cool bridge. That's one of my favorite moments on the record. And for a half hour, we didn't say a word, and these guys were building something really beautiful. And it's like, this is a band, you know? We're not saying a word right now. We don't have any input in this part. But these guys are going at it, and they created something really big and badass and beautiful. That's my favorite moment of recording the whole record and seeing this collaboration as a true five-piece. And it was it warmed my heart and gave me the feeling of this vision of that we're doing the right thing, and this is going to be a good record, because I was uncertain at that particular moment. So that was my favorite moment of the record.
0: Full Metal Jacket, Bron and Troy of Mastodon are with me this week. Coming up this hour, we've got the Death Clock Brutal Pick of the Week. I've got At the Gates, the new solo track from Tony Iommi, and more with Bron and Troy right after this.
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0: 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Bron and Troy from Mastodon with us. The new record, Marrow Deep, is out now. And we were just talking about the two newest members.
1: Yeah, those two guys are really incredible musicians. They're super schooled. They're very talented guys. And so we had a lot of the music written before they got involved. And so, but we just wanted to sort of, you know, quote unquote, like punch up every single song and every moment of every song and just make sure, just go through it with a fine tooth comb. Say, okay, could this be better? Is there anything more interesting that could happen here? This is kind of one note that goes along. Like, is there a chord change we could do there that's more interesting? And so you have these two other musical minds that are involved, and we just went through every single song like that and just made sure that we got it to be as good as we thought that we could get it.
0: Bron and Troy from Mastodon with us. It's Full Metal Jackie with new music from Tony Iommi. This is World Alone.

0: Full Metal Jackie, Bron and Troy from Mastodon on the show with us. Again, the new record's called Marrow Deep. And guys, I have to ask, who amongst you is the River's Edge fan? I'm hearing Feck, Dennis Hopper, ahead of the second song. What's the connection?
1: Oh, okay. River's Edge, let's see. When I was maybe 13 or 14, my dad gave me a VHS tape that he had taped, and it had River's Edge and Blue Velvet on it. And he gave me that. And then maybe a couple years later, or a year and a half later, something like that, me and my best friend Jay Feniger, we took some acid and had a lot of fun. But we started, like, we would watch River's Edge at the end of each journey, and we basically just memorized the whole movie. It's just River's Edge to me, it seemed like me and my friends, like, that could happen. And it had Slayer in the soundtrack, and I just seemed as much a metalheads, you know, but like with no future, you know. I'm from Rochester, New York, and it was bleak at that moment in time, and life was a little bit bleak, so I really connected with the movie, and it just seemed like a bunch of teenage kids, kind of rebellious a little bit, but just kind of floating out there in the wind. You know, it was very similar. Anyway, I memorized that whole movie. It's one of my favorite movies of all time, and it's even like when I first met Joey Jordison, when we were on tour with Slipknot and Slayer over in Europe in 2005, I saw this little guy watching us sound check, and I had never seen Joey's actual face before, but I was like, I think that's Joey. And then we got done sound checking, I went over to him, and I was like, hey, man. He's like, hey, dude. You know, and we made very fast friends, but there was one of the big, you could see across the street, like past the buses and the trucks, the loading dock door was open, and there was like six cop cars over there with their lights on, and he looked over and he said, somebody f-arced. That's a line from River's Edge. And I did the next line. You know, I said, duck down, goddammit. You want to get yourself caught? You know, and he was like, oh. And so it went bing. Like, me and Joey became best friends, like, in that moment. And I think I got home at the end of that tour, I got home and I had an $800 phone bill. And my wife at the time said, is this because you were texting River's Edge quotes back and forth with Joey? And I was like, yeah. I'm sorry, but I can't let him think that I don't know what the next line is, you know? It'd be like 3 o'clock in the morning, we're on different buses, we're in Germany somewhere, and he's like, somebody f-arced, you know?
0: Understandable.
1: And so it's some of my deepest relationships that I've had with people, River's Edge plays a part, you know? So it's a big movie for me. And so that opportunity to maybe have a quote in there. And, you know, when we first started out, like, it was a big thing in the 90s and then into the early 2000s to have, like, movie quotes before songs, you know? And that kind of has gone away. But I was like, man, we need to, if we can bring back one and just have it be a River's Edge quote. So, and have it sort of play into how we feel on this record, you know? I feel so alive is a statement that we also want to make, you know what I mean? This is not an emotionally powerful record for us, but it's not a sad record, you know? It's kind of a united front for us, and it's a beautiful thing that we're all still here and still able to do this. And, you know, we kind of want to kick the doors down with the new album.
0: It's Full Metal Jackie. Coming up after the break, I've got a track from Devil Driver's new record, Strike and Kill. We've got the Death Clock Brutal Pick of the Week and more with Bron and Troy of Mastodon.
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12: 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This week we got some Exodus with the record Shovel-Headed Kill Machine. The song is Raise.

0: Full Metal Jackie, Bron, and Troy from Mastodon with us. We should mention there's a big Mastodon tour coming up here with Def Heaven and Alcest. How are the shows for you this far in, and do you find inspiration in seeing how the opening acts are doing it these days and what they bring to your fans?
1: Absolutely. When a band that plays in front of you is bringing it, it just makes you want to play better, and so it's inspiring. But more importantly, we always go back and forth for quite a while to put a full bill together, because we want anyone that comes to the show to leave satisfied, not just because of one band, but for the full package, because it's very expensive to come to shows, and you drive and you buy t-shirts and you buy water and beer and you park and you get babysitters. And we're aware of all that because we go to a lot of shows too.
2: Yeah.
1: So it's very important, you know, once doors open, that the music that's playing in the lobby on the speakers, we are in control. We want that to be good. The first band really brings it. The second band, solid. We try to go out there and do the best we can, and we want it to look good, sound great, and leave happy. So yeah, it's great to have bands that are great players and solid bands playing in front of us, because it just makes you really just up the energy and it's inspiring.
0: Well, really looking forward to this tour and for the world to hear more of this record. Troy and Bron from Mastodon, I appreciate you guys. I applaud you for your openness and willingness to share your, you know, how this all transpired. And I'm sure that this isn't easy. So I really appreciate you guys.
1: Thank you.
2: Thanks. We love you.
0: Hey, keep it locked. 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

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And if you do the TikTok thing, I'm at The Real Full Metal Jacket. I'm going to leave you off with the track from Teutonic Titans, 1976 to 2026. The All-Star Tribute celebrating 50 years of Accept. The record comes out next week, and it features an incredible lineup of artists paying tribute to one of metal's most influential bands. On this one, Tobias Forge of Ghosts takes on lead vocals, joined by Anthrax's Frank Bello on bass and Ray Luzier from Korn on drums. This is Save Us. 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

I said, are you gonna be my girl? 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Really wanna make you mine. 4, 5, 6, come on and get your kicks. Now you don't need a

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1: 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A confirmation text validating the entry into the sweepstakes will follow. Each text message sent to or received by a service subscriber of any wireless carrier may incur standard text messaging charges. Unless otherwise indicated, there is a limit of one entry per contest per person and one winner per household. Webcasts are on a delayed basis, which may affect a webcast listener's ability to participate in any contest. Station will not accept collect calls. Station is not responsible for problems accessing the station website and social media pages, problems sending a text, telephone line unavailability, busy signals, operator interference, and technical or atmospheric conditions that disrupt the completion of an entry or phone call. The criteria and process for selecting winners, the number of winners, the specific prizes to be awarded, and the values of prizes will typically be stated on our website. This information may be periodically included in on-air promotions and on our respective social media pages. Unless otherwise stated, winners will be notified by email or phone. Odds of winning will be dependent upon the number of eligible entries received. The winner is responsible for all income taxes due as a result of accepting a prize, and IRS Form 1099 may be submitted to applicable taxing authorities. Unless otherwise stated, each winner must claim the prize in person. The prize must be claimed at the 98KUPD studios during normal business hours within 30 days from the day the prize is won. Failure to meet this deadline shall be deemed forfeiture of the right to claim the prize. Individuals must be 18 years or older at the time of entry and be legal residents of Arizona to be eligible to participate in 98KUPD contests unless otherwise specified. Winners may only win one prize within a 30-day period. Contest deadlines will be typically stated on the station website and may be periodically included in on-air promotions. By participating in any 98KUPD contest, you agree to fully release and identify Hubbard Radio Phoenix LLC, Hubbard Radio LLC, and any contest sponsors from all liability. 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

0: 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A full week of Holmberg's morning sickness condensed into a single Saturday morning hosted by Brett Vesley. 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
2: Well, good morning, everybody. It's Brett Vesley. 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And in the first hour, we're going to talk about, we created a new, award. Yeah, we'll go with that. It's the Frank Caliendo / HMS Hero Award. And we gave out the first one on Thursday morning. 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

0: All right, Thursday morning, we came in the studio, and John's like, we need to create another award. And this time, it's the Frank Caliendo / HMS Hero Award. And we want to give it to this guy who got flashed by one of the speed cameras and then decided to flip a Huey and destroy the camera.
1: Do you have the music, Brett? I want to start today's show. We do this shame one. We do such a negative thing when we find a citizen of Arizona who deserves to be called out, shamed by name, never forgotten. The Frank Caliendo, Nathan Sutherland, S-Heel of the Year gets nominated. Now, I think, Hero of the Year.
2: Wow.
1: We need a guy who is a representative of not just his own actions, but the guy who thought, I'm doing this for everybody. I am a Phoenician, and I represent Phoenix. And it's not philanthropic. It's not some charitable donation. It's not some guy out there trying to get his own credit. He needs to be brought to light by people like me. He needs to be a guy who gets known for his actions, not some private I did this for all of you kind of moment, which he did. And I'm going to say who he is.
2: Jim Manley?
1: Jim Manley's an awesome man. This is called the Jim Frank Caliendo Jim Manley Hero of the Year nominee. Nice. The Hero of the Year nominee is a man named Brandon Ribadeniera. Brandon Ribadeniera. He's 20 years old. It's hard to be a hero at 20. That just proves he did it. He was selfless. What he did for us.
2: Let's go, Brandon!
1: Brandon Ribadeniera. You did this for us. And your name needs to be known.
3: Jesus, known how to say. There's too many letters.
1: Okay. Either way.
3: Change your name.
1: Yeah, change your name. It's what's wrong with
3: easier.
1: Just Ribandi would be nice. The extra stuff. We don't need it. He went out and, Brady, he caused $47,045.92 worth of damage for you.
2: What a guy.
1: For you. And for you, Brett.
2: Man, what a guy.
1: And for all you listening, we owe Brandon a debt of gratitude. He is my Lindsey Clancy. I will put on a shirt. I will go to his court case. And I will stand behind Brandon Ribadeniera. I hope he just had a baby so we can pretend he's got postmortem disorder and or postpartum disorder, and we can stand behind him as well. He didn't know what he was doing. Brandon saw one of those speed enforcement cameras smack him. You just got hit. Went back and destroyed it. Now that's a goddamn hero. He took it and said, "Not today, Phoenix. Not today, robots. Not today, lazy-ass government. I live in a camera state, and there's going to be one less after I'm done with this." He went back and he just mashed it.
2: One camera at a time.
1: One camera at a time. He was braver than all of us. The most any of us have ever done is seen that thing go off and go, "Mother f-." That's about as far as we've taken our actions. Brandon turned around and sped back, I hope, and mashed that camera into tomorrow.
4: There's that guy that did it a couple years ago, took a bat to it.
1: I don't care about him. I'm caring right now about Brandon Ribadeniera. He didn't do enough. This guy is the face of it, Brady. The new man. If you don't have a name, we don't want to listen to it. Brandon's the hero. Focus. He's our guy. And I'm going to give him everything he deserves. It's great picture, too. It's the cameras laying in the middle of the road. Just threw it. He ragdolled it.
2: Where was that? Do we know? What intersection are we safe at now?
1: A great question.
2: Because of Brandon.
1: Great question. I don't see.
2: Damn it.
1: They probably didn't say. Right now, though, triggered by anything over 11 miles an hour, issued over 65,000 tickets. I have been.
2: No more.
1: I have been the mouthy Don Quixote saying, "Hey, never pay one of those." Then we have Corey Thriller Walsh, host of the Guadalupe Squares, come in here and say, "Oh, no, I paid mine. I've got too much to lose." Like, too much what? They fleeced you. The cameras went up. One has been pushed over but was put right back. If you're going to do this, destroy it. Don't just beat it. Don't just knock it down to where they can make it an unfixable disaster. He was caught by the victim of his crime itself caught Brandon. The cameras went off right before it got destroyed and took pictures of him smashing into it. He drove a blue 2019 Toyota Corolla hatchback. And he was going a little bit. Oh, it's on 22nd Street. Oh, this is off of Campbell. And I've driven by this one.

0: I've actually been, the day before they went active, they were taking photos, and I wanted to see if it worked. It got me. I didn't get the picture. I would have gladly thrown it in the trash. But my way is just to ignore it. It works, by the way. His way is what we should all do. So if he indeed is forced to pay this, I will start a GoFundMe page for him, just like Looney Bitches did for Lindsey Clancy. And I'm going to say, my God, he just recently had a baby. His mind, he didn't know what he was doing. How in the world can you expect a person to be responsible for their actions after postpartum disorder? Men get it, too. It's real, ladies. You can't tell us it's not. I'm the Enos Cantor of this argument. It's real. And you saying it's not real is hypocritical and mean. We get mental disorders, too. And
1: he was blinded by the flash.
0: That's right. And then his postpartum kicked in because he hasn't slept for weeks with that baby crying all night long. God, I hope he's got a baby. Brandon Ribbondiera.
1: Don't worry, we can get him a baby.
0: We'll get you a baby. He's got one of them names with a lot of vowels in it. Probably has a couple of kids. I was hoping maybe it was a Mexican last name. We'd have guaranteed he'd have been a grandfather by 20. But bottom line is,
1: on his way to the drive line to pick up the kids.
0: That's right. It was a school zone. And the school zone triggered his postpartum. Oh, that's it. There you go. Good one. He is the hero of our city. And he didn't do this because he was mad. Maybe that was his initial thought. He's like Rosa Parks. Rosa Parks didn't know she was standing up for all black people when she wouldn't get up. She was just tired and sitting on that thing. Didn't want to move. She was doing it for herself. In the end,
1: hero.
0: Hero. And that's what Brandon Ribbondiera is, the Rosa Parks of photo cameras. If you know him, praise him. If he needs money, we need to raise money for him. Maybe, and I hate to say this because I love that Humane Society, we're going to go ahead and turn our check over this weekend from the heat stroke open to Brandon's cause. We have to stop male postpartum camera disorder. If broads can have something as crazy as postpartum disorder, making it so three kids is a little bit less of a murder, Brandon, I hope you knocked a girl up a couple years ago. Please. Anyway.
1: Do you think these cameras help road rage?
0: Yeah. Do you think you're helping us out? Do you think guys, have you watched the Lindsey Clancy case? Do you know how many crazy bitches out there are just walking on a thread? That camera goes off on the wrong day. They didn't sleep all night because they've been thinking about killing all their kids. And then a camera catches them going 12 miles an hour over the speed limit. They're gonna go home and they're going to kill their kids. And whose fault is that? The camera manufacturer, Phoenix City. Preach on, Brother Holmberg. No, thank you very much. I appreciate it. He stands for all of us. And destroying those cameras is what we should. If we all were more like Brandon Ribbondiera. Ribbondiera. It's getting easier to say. If we all got our photo radar and circled back and crushed the camera, they couldn't do a thing about it. There's only 20 of them. 47. And think of that. Phoenix has it mapped down to the $47,045.92. They inventoried every washer on that goddamn thing. 92 cents. Suck my camera.
1: Needs to be an instructional video posted on how to take it out without getting filmed.
0: Get caught.
1: Sneak up behind.
0: I like what you're saying, Brady, to try to get away with it. No. Be the face of it. Get caught. We've got people standing outside Luigi Mangione's prison saying, he's innocent. Brandon Ribbondiera killed a camera. People started a GoFundMe for freaking Luigi Mangione. Murderers get more support than this guy will, and I won't stand for it. Those murderers need to be shunned and put in jail. Instead, they've got crowds of women buying Target pink shirts and drinking their Postino's wine and loving every second of their, I've got the baby blues. She's not that bad. She killed three people. Brandon killed the camera, and he's going to have to pay $47,000. He's 20. Let's get behind this kid. And once again, a hearty, huge, hearty, happy f*** you to the people who think these cameras are a good idea.
2: I think it helps.
0: Has it helped? Has it? Are people no longer speeding? Is everybody kumbaya in the car? No. Your cameras. It's a money machine. And it's fleecing old people. Any other program that decides to fool and fleece elderly people is something that Channel 3 runs out there and says, why don't you try to screw old people for? The cameras are exactly that.
1: Leave that to online love.
3: And Corey's
0: exactly.
3: people.
0: Exactly. Let them do it to themselves. Don't let them walk. The old and the dumb have to be protected, evidently. I don't necessarily care for the dumb, but the old people. And the easy, like, Corey seems smart, but he paid his ticket like an idiot. Made me want to kick him in the good leg. Anyway, nice job. He just attacked the machine. August 18th, he did this. They arrested him yesterday, charged him with a criminal damage, a class 4 felony. 1 to 2 years in jail for that. Free Corey. Or not Corey. What the hell's his kid's name? I forgot. Man, please.
1: Like, really. Brandon.
0: Brandon. Free Brandon.
1: Brandon got a C4 for that?
0: That's class 4, yeah. Is that what you're calling it? I like that.
3: C4.
0: Like, you know what you're doing.
4: You know, if this thing comes to fruition, I mean, it's going to be pretty crazy, because we had a lot of you guys already wanting to donate to this guy's, like, legal defense fund. I mean, this guy's going to walk out not only free man, but probably with some extra dollars in his pocket.

0: Well, Monday night, we all got an email company-wide basically saying, you know, hey, turn your fans off at your desk when you leave. You know, if you got a heater running, I know you're like, why would you have a heater running? It's summertime in Arizona, Brett. But they keep the air conditioning so cold in our building. It's ridiculous. In August, we're wearing hoodies in the studio. That's no joke. But they basically told us the company needs our help. So basically, the company's asking for our help to cut down on their electric bills a little bit.
1: There's Big Dick Toledo, and I'm starting a GoFundMe. This place is doomed. Doomed. We're in trouble. I pointed this out a while ago. You got to read the writing on the wall when your company's about to go out of business. I have to think we are. First and foremost, we don't have any plants outside anymore. They're gone. They're gone. Like, they died. Remember, they all died.
2: It's not because we're going through landscapers.
1: No. We're not changing landscapers or, like, you know, we're going to make some moves to we're going to spruce the place up.
2: Yeah, I thought it was a rebuild.
1: And I stopped watering a bunch of them, and then I went by. I'm like, wow, the sprinklers are brand. This was about a year ago. I think I started pointing it out, going, hey, we don't water the plants anymore. And they were desert plants. It's not hard to keep those alive, and they still died because we weren't even, like, giving them this basic sustenance. The desert doesn't water them. It's the same. We still managed to kill them. So instead of replacing them, they all got pulled. We have a load of, like, walkway lights.
2: They're probably spent, I don't know, $5,000 on each one.
1: Oh yeah. They're not.
2: They're
1: and
2: nice.
1: They tip over. They stay tipped over. There's no putting those back together.
2: I was walking in this morning. I'm like, very soon, in the next couple of weeks, we're going to have those solar stakes that you get at the Home Depot.
3: $5 Home Depot.
1: I replace them every 2 years. Yeah. It's perfect. Yeah. Before, you know, I started, like, hating a lot of people. I used to fix the lights here. I was, like, the ultimate employee. Like, I'd see them tip over after a monsoon, and I'd fix these. I ain't touching those things. I'm not risking an electric shock for this place. No
2: Just
1: way.
2: Just a quick side question. Yeah. When in life was there a time where you really liked
1: people?
2: Like,
1: the people I work with.
2: Oh, okay.
1: Yeah, like, back when I was, like, respectful. You remember?
2: Yes.
1: That was a while ago.
2: Yes, I do.
1: But when it bit me in the ass.
2: I kind of miss it.
1: Yeah, well, I do too, but because it scares you, because I'm putting your ass on the line, too. But when I got bit in the ass, I basically said, that. I'm not playing this game. And it just rubbed me. So then I stopped being the, like, guy who will fix things. I used to fix those lights all the time. I actually came, you did too, once and trimmed a tree. So
2: yeah,
1: it was easier to walk. I'm never doing that again. But then I started to notice we stopped watering. And if your company's doing it too, you know, and they stop watering the plants, and then when the plants actually die, they just pull them. Like, with no intent. That means that they know that the arrow's pointing, like, and look, you know.
3: It's like guaranteed right field.
1: Yeah, guaranteed right field. You drive by the White Sox stadium, and there's arrows pointing down the whole time. It's very funny that nobody in the marketing department recognized that for the White Sox. Like, we'll just put... Well, the Guaranteed Rate is our sponsor. We'll just put these arrows, the bright red arrows that point straight down. And it's the most ominously awful-looking thing on a stadium you've ever seen. All the arrows are red and pointing straight down. Is it still called that?
0: Yeah.
1: Oh, Jesus.
0: Thank God Lerner Rowe stepped up, because we'd be Guaranteed Rate Studios.
1: For sure. They'd take it in the arrow, and they wouldn't be wrong.
2: I know it's a studio, but I never thought about this. Why don't we sell the building, like the arena? We'll put the business sign on the outside.
0: Well, that's next.
1: Because we have our own sign. It's this Hubbard Radio, and we're not even called
0: that anymore. Yeah.
1: Anyway, yeah. So they stopped watering the plants, and I was like, that's strange. Must be a cost-cutting measure, which I understand. Business has those moments, right? Today, we got an email. This is when you know that didn't work enough. We didn't get enough out of that. It says, we had the highest SRP bill we've ever had. I know it's been really hot, but it was hotter last summer, a lot. It says, but turn everything off when you're not using it. A lot of you guys have fans at your desks and stuff like that. I noticed they get left on at night over the weekend. So we can't even, like little desk fans are like, you better knock that off. I hope it's a fire and offense. I hope somebody gets.
2: And there's a couple of heaters, too.
1: Oh,
2: there's
1: yeah.
2: other people that have
1: because it's
2: 12
1: degrees
2: heaters.
1: In here. You want the SRP bill down? Let us control the goddamn thermostat. It's 51 in here. We wear sweatshirts to work in August because it... And no one in the 10 years of working here has figured out how to turn the air up or down. They all
2: not allowed.
1: Not allowed to touch it. And the people in charge of it haven't done a thing different. And every once in a while, a guy will be here on a ladder. And and he'll just, like, you'll hear tonk, tonk, tonk. And then he leaves and nothing changes.
0: That's a grift.
1: Yeah.
0: Oh, that's a grift.
2: He's got the best contract ever. Absolutely.
1: So that's my, I'm not a financial whiz kid. But I have a feeling that the air conditioner running at 41... is propping up those SRP bills a little bit. We're friends with Harmon Solar. Put some panels on the roof, boss.
2: Well, we've got our data center, too.
1: Well, we do have a mat. But it's been here the whole time. On much hotter summers.
0: Well, Rocky trains in here in his off time. No, I mean, he's sides of meat.
4: You know, a lot of sides of meat I got to get on there and start putting. You know, the other day I was hitting a stationary side of meat so cold and I realized I was beating the hell out of Thriller. He can't move. I just thought he was a weak cow.
1: So, yeah, you want to do that. Or you can cut costs by getting rid of some of this dead weight, namely KDKB. Look. They're terrible. They're basically, you can kill the program director of that station, too, because he's programming the exact same music we play with no personalities on the station. It's a piece of garbage. Cut it off. Why don't you just play more Papa Roach and be more like KUP? You're ruining us by sticking around. There are no good personalities on the station. Why the hell do we have to deal with this? Kill that. I've saved you millions.
2: When can't you learn Ad in the Air Tonight, Phil Collins?
1: Everybody else plays it. It was a Papa Roach and like Alice in Chains. I'm like, what the f*** is this? We do that already. And then I got to listen to somebody's like the most droll human being in between. Come on. That's the off button. Shut that thing down. Is there a lever? Just drop that like a bad habit. You turn all the air off in their studio. Tell me I can't
0: do that. They can't even have their pride during the summer. They got to wait till fall. Remember?
1: Yeah, that's true.
2: I haven't been down there. Maybe it's really warm down there or something.
1: Oh, it's hot down there. Yeah. There's a lot of heat in that area. Papa Roach, Izzy's playing Papa Roach. It's the exact same thing. You're just programming this station over again. That's just let Larry do it. It's superfluous to have two of us musically. Anyway, those are my suggestions, but nobody wants to listen to me because I don't pick the lights up anymore. I used to be such a good employee. So, oh, the lights are down. I feel terrible. You know, straighten this up and have some pride in where I work. No, and you know why I know?
2: People would patrol the grounds. I mean, I get in this morning. There's a Coke Zero can.
1: I do that. I'm the litter bug. I throw my. That's how I am. I just throw my trash down.
2: But that's been 26 years.
1: No, I goofed with you for a little bit. But now every day I try to litter in the parking lot just to see if anyone else in this place cares. I was the only... Brady, me...
2: I come out this morning and there's a tear in my eye.
1: Yeah, the Coke Zero can was last night because...
0: like Cody.
1: Yeah. I don't have a car now, thanks to State Farm. And then Brett and I went to the audio... I went to get a new stereo in my car, right? What's the new name?
0: The Soundcraft is going to be changing it to, but it's Creative right now.
1: Creative, yeah.
2: We all Soundcraft! Audio,
1: but Soundcraft sounds awesome. That's what I said. I'm going to get sued by a German EDM band. So the Waymo that I took last night dropped me off here. I'm like, whoops, I put the wrong address in. And then it drove away because I couldn't figure out how to make it just go to the next place. No, I didn't care. I was waiting for another one. So I was drinking my Coke Zero, and I'm like, beep, and just threw it. But here's the thing.
2: I got a chuckle this morning.
1: You saw it. That was about 10 o'clock last night. I just chucked that in the parking lot. And then the next Waymo came. It was like an alcoholic. It was like I was Buttermaker from Bad News Bears when his car door opens and cans just fall out and nobody fixes it. I've gone very 70s around here with my litter. But but here's the thing. You and I, me mostly, then you, were model employees about that. Like, don't muck up the grounds, right? Don't, if there's a broken thing, fix it.
5: Pick
1: it
5: up. Nice new building.
1: Yeah, but once I realized that no one else will pick up a Coke can, that was my first test. I'm like, what if I just chuck this here? This will... It fades. It turns white. Nobody touches it. The sun,
2: relic.
1: And then like years from now, metal detectorists will wander by and boop, boop, boop, boop, boop. A Coke can from Jesus. Nobody touched this for ages. The lights stay tipped over. Without me and you doing that every day, those things would never get fixed. Even the landscapers I think they kick them over and laugh. There were parts of stuff. Like, anyway, the email comes out and says, you can't run a desk fan anymore because we can't afford it. That's horrifying. Shut KDKB the f*** down. We just played System of a Down. They're going to do that in 5 minutes. They do the exact same thing we do with less talented and less fun people on the air.
2: It's on delay. They got a 5-minute.
1: It's an absolute garbage hut. And if you're advertising on it, you're wasting your money. Just come over to us. I don't know who over there, unless you're talking about like lube or something. There's no, and even we use lube. Like this whole, that's the only thing that is beneficial to the 9% of the audience of the city that they're talking. Look, the whole pool, the whole base of their target is a population of 8 to 10% of the entire city, and then you have to rely on that 8 to 10% not liking Judy Garland that they have to somehow or another like Papa Roach. So you're You're really, yeah, it's a real waste of time, is what I'm saying.
2: They'd add that, they'd be number one.
1: Oh, with the lube ads?
2: With Judy Garland.
1: Oh, if they, yeah, Cher, every once in a while. Yeah. If Barry Manilow popped up as like a tribute or like KDKB Gold. And then you just have like a Barry Manilow song.
2: Yeah.
1: Like, Weekend in New England. You'd hear the whole city going, just rosebuds popping out all over.
0: Syndicate Jim J. Bullock's morning show here.
1: Yeah. You want to hit me with the bills are too high. I'm looking at a massive cost problem down there. They're like $7 an ad. Come on. And then they're like, well, we can't win, so let's just do what KUPD does. And then it doesn't make any sense.
0: Here's Papa Roach. We are KDKB.
1: Is that a human?
0: I am human, not robot. I can identify the streetlights.
1: Yeah, that's it. KSLX can stay. That's actually, you know, that's seemingly a pretty decent place.
0: Yeah, we kind of went off on this one, but I kid you not, we have no control over thermostats in the studio. And like I said, we wear hoodies in the studio in August. When I used to do overnights and I'd play the 3 o'clock sideshow, I'd go to work every night in jeans and have a flannel with me. And during the sideshow, I'd sit out on the patio just to warm up. You know, Rocky could train, you know, hitting those sides of beef in our damn studio. It gets so cold. So maybe bump up the thermostats a little bit, corporate.
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0: All right, make sure you guys are tapping that app and logging those hours, because we're hooking you guys up with the goods just for listening. That's right. We're not too proud to beg. We're going to pay you to listen. No problem. All right. Listening for a couple hours can get you tickets to go check out Wasp. Sex Pistols are going to be rolling through town. Slaughter to Prevail. Wage War. We got Motley Crue tickets in there. And, of course, U-Fest 2026 tickets in there as well. And plus a bunch of other stuff. You're not going to be involved in it if you're not tapping that app and logging those hours. 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All right. Coming up in the second hour of the Rewind, comedian Joey Avery swung by the studio on Thursday to talk to the boys. Plus, we all mourn the loss of Dolly Parton. It's all happening during the second hour of HMS Rewind.
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0: Welcome to hour number two of HMS Rewind. It's Brett Vesely sitting in with you guys this morning. And on Thursday morning, comedian Joey Avery stopped by the studios to talk to the boys about his shows over the Tempe Improv this weekend.
1: You are wearing your San Francisco Giants hat.
2: I am.
1: Which means you are a San Francisco 49ers fan.
2: That is
1: more
2: correct.
1: Than likely. I mean, I'm in my Steelers gear. I'm not a Pirates fan, but I'm most of the time somebody wears the gear. You can assume the rest.
2: Yeah.
1: This is the best week in the world for San Francisco 49er fans to defend themselves.
2: Yes.
1: In division. Because Phoenix is a, you know, not, there's evidently a team in the division.
2: I have heard. Yeah. I've caught wind of that.
1: The Cardinals evidently are the make-a-wish team.
3: It's a nice scrimmage.
1: What is the first thing you say about your owner getting $140 sweet poontang, as they used to call it, right there in East Palestine, Pennsylvania?
2: God forbid a man with means try to give back.
1: Oh, that's beautiful.
2: He's going into a low-income community, and he is trying to spread around a little money.
3: Love, yeah. a little love.
2: And a little love.
1: And this
2: too.
1: Community, by the way, to add to your incredible spin, ravaged by tragedy in the last few years.
2: That's correct.
1: Yeah. They haven't had clean drinking water in East Palestine for 3 years because of the toxic train spill.
2: Tough in Palestine's all over, and he's trying to help.
1: Yeah, they're really.
3: Where is, you know, is there a Palestine? Is the party town? I don't know.
2: I don't think so. I think he was trying to find it in the mobile home park. I mean, a lot of owners wouldn't do that. You know, people are like, why didn't he get a high-class sort of scenario or someone who could be more discreet? And I think our owner is a man of the people.
1: Here's what I think. The more money you have, the more likely you are to have garbage hookers.
2: Mm-hmm.
1: Because when the garbage hooker talks, no one will believe her.
2: That is true. So he was thinking in advance.
1: Yeah, way in advance. Like I'm a
3: That's
1: billionaire.
3: That's too far out of the way.
1: No. It's the fat girl thing. If you like, Usher had seven women on a stage in a televised hearing kind of thing, like you're accusing him of giving them herpes.
2: Yeah.
1: And he looked at six of them and said, yes, I gave them herpes, but I didn't give them. And he pointed to the fat one and said, I didn't touch her.
3: Not
1: and
3: her.
1: No one said, that's not true. They're like, Usher wouldn't have banged that. That's disgusting. She got herpes somewhere
2: else. Could have got that from McDonald's. No idea.
1: She was rubbing up against whatever
2: she's
1: for
2: in the
1: free
2: ball
1: food.
2: Pit.
1: So that's my theory, is when rich guys go crazy with poor women.
3: Heard that about Ray Allen.
1: What did Ray Allen do?
3: He would only go with really big girls.
1: Oh, yeah, because when they talk.
3: They'd accuse him.
1: Yeah.
2: Yeah.
3: Oh, no, he wouldn't mess
1: You just throw
3: that.
1: The thumb over and go, look at this crazy fat. No, you're not doing that. So I think maybe Jed was thinking that way.
2: I think there's that. I also think, you know, what does the human heart want other than a great adventure? a grand exploration. I mean, what is he up to? He's sitting in boardrooms all the time.
1: Boring.
2: Do we give this millionaire more millions? And he's sick of it. He's done the meetings. He's had the, you know, the boring corporate lunch, and he wanted a little morning. The thing, it was in the morning.
1: It was
2: at the same time as this show.
1: Yeah, it was literally technically 30 minutes from night. We would have been pulling in.
2: He was looking for some morning sickness. he might have been listening to the show.
3: But the fact that they set up a sting operation in there means there's something magical about Corey Palestine. There's traffic heading there.
1: Well,
3: why else? If that's just, oh, we got one.
1: You heard my theory. The train spill caused toxic pussy, and dudes are coming from all over the world to get a taste of whatever East Palestine's.
2: I'm pretty sure you can find toxic pussy in all 50 states.
1: Yeah, but I mean, not newsworthy.
2: Correct.
1: This one has that bacon sizzle we're all looking for. Yeah, I don't know. That's just such a great. Now, let's spin it back. This is the fun thing to do.
2: Okay.
1: This is your owner of your team, and you're doing a great job spinning the narrative. Now, let's say it was the owner of the Seahawks. What's the story?
2: I would say he's a creep who belongs in jail. And
1: exactly
2: the reason that he got caught up in a sting operation is because he was probably involved in some Epstein-level behavior.
1: I totally agree. The girl of age? Was it a girl?
2: Was it even that? Yeah, you know, but as a San Francisco fan, I can't ask that question with any sort of judgment.
1: Right, that's a good point.
2: I got to be fine with that, you know.
1: Oh, we support
2: Anyone's
1: the community.
2: A girl who feels like
1: that's
2: it in our, land.
1: Well,
2: but
1: I suppose.
2: But if it was a division rival, I would be very upset
1: like if it was
2: by
1: Stan Kroenke, The Rams owner.
2: It's an absolute disgrace.
1: It's a disgrace to humanity.
2: Remove the stadium from SoFi doesn't exist.
1: You don't
2: anymore.
1: Just lose your franchise.
3: They lose their spot at SoFi.
1: Yeah. You don't just lose the franchise. The team is gone.
2: You can only defend your billionaire.
1: That's exactly
2: defending
1: right.
2: any other billionaire would be uncouth.
1: Defend Your Billionaire is my new metal band. Yeah, I think Defend Your Billionaire is a pretty great band name. Yeah, it's just such a thing that I, you know, and it's funny because if a billionaire has to spend $160 to get ass.
2: Yeah.
1: What chance do we have?
2: Yeah, what is that to him? Like, I kind of want to do the math on what that money is to me. Is that a penny?
3: Fuck,
1: 10, 15
3: yeah,
1: cents?
3: Probably cash.
1: I don't know. Yeah, yeah, it's
3: got to be.
1: Yeah, it's reaching in your pocket
2: some
1: for change.
2: Some of that dime pussy.
1: Yeah,
2: dude.
1: Some of that sweet dime pussy. Well, yeah, I've,
2: you know,
1: I told
2: he is
1: you.
2: Single, though.
1: Yeah, he's divorced. This is
2: he
1: not.
2: He's divorced. Okay. Who amongst us?
1: Hey, he can play.
2: After a divorce, you head on down to the trailer park.
1: Yeah, you hit something hard.
2: Why not?
1: Something that might die underneath it, and you don't care.
3: Maybe he got turned down a couple of times, legit asking yeah. some people out at Youngstown, and it just didn't work. And
1: I told Joey my theory before is that there was a guy in Youngstown having dinner with Jed York the night before going, have you had any of that toxic ass they got in Palestine?
2: That's got to be it.
1: Dude, when you're in town, you got to try it. It's different now. And then he's like, what? No, I'm not kidding. It's $140, tip her 20, drive down there first thing in the morning, close it out, get out of town. She won't know who you are. Say your name is Joe.
2: Yeah.
1: Which he did.
2: He did. And, you know, that's okay.
1: That was a good cover.
3: When was the last time?
2: My culture is not your costume. Okay? You can't use my name at all. It's not fair.
1: That's Joe appropriation.
2: Yeah.
1: Joe appropriation. Yeah. I don't like this.
3: When was the last time you got pegged? Yeah. I mean, you got to check this place out.
2: Yeah.
1: And that's the other thing I want to
2: know. He could have been getting absolutely drilled back there. That's a good point,
1: when
2: dude.
1: You say that looking me directly in the eye, something happened. I didn't like that.
2: Getting pegged in a trailer park, dude.
1: He could have gotten it hard.
2: It's just
1: there.
2: The question is, what are we missing out on?
1: Yeah, and there's a lot of that. And how much goes on that we don't know, right?
2: Yeah.
1: I just got that. East Palestine, Ohio has 4,760 people in it. That is a tiny town.
2: That is a tiny town.
1: In the middle of nothing. Yeah. With just trains that fall off.
2: Yeah.
1: And it's
3: the trains went around. They had to fill the box with something else.
2: Heard a lot about trains getting run.
1: Yeah.
2: Down there.
1: Running trains through Palestine.
2: The 9 a.m. is just interesting to me. Yeah. I mean, like, if you're hammered and you know, have a little slip up around 3 a.m., it's kind of like, I get that.
3: It's the schedule.
2: He's starting the day with it.
3: Yeah. He's got to come back and meet somebody for lunch.
2: Yeah. So.
1: Stranger still. He called twice the night before, and the police sting operation didn't get back to him. That's true. That's real. And
2: to
1: so
2: be too thirsty for the cops.
1: Right. And then they're like,
2: crazy.
3: They're like, who's suiting up?
1: Well, you know how that works, though, is the cops are setting up the sting. He goes to their ad, and he's like, well, we don't have a whore on duty.
2: Yeah.
1: So we can't. Don't answer that yet. And somebody else will come along. That's interesting. And then, but they didn't even like.
2: The whore might
1: back.
2: Be on SAG rates. Right. Yeah, they can only work union hours.
1: He's got union whore out.
2: Yeah.
1: And so he didn't quit after the second 9 p.m. the night before. He's like,
3: her shift at Waffle House doesn't end until.
1: Went to bed, woke up at 6.
2: Got a clean 8 hours.
1: Fired it up again.
2: Kept pressing.
1: And then got a response. And he's like, sweet. Yeah. Fire up the Ford. We're going to Palestine. And he drove down there.
2: You know, a lot of nights are blaming the substation for this. Mm-hmm. The electrical substation that is hurting our players.
1: It's right next to the stadium.
2: It could also be affecting the ultimate muscle.
1: I blame postpartum depression.
2: Oh.
1: Because it's the first thing I'm going to from now on. If you've got the baby blues, you're allowed to do whatever
2: you
1: want. You
2: can kill those kids.
1: You can slaughter children, and women will buy pink T-shirts at Target and stand outside your courthouse.
2: I identify with that.
1: Yeah, that's a case I can't get
2: What has happened in this country where people who are not defending their own situation are getting fan bases of people being like, I'll stand up for you. It's like Lindsay Clancy doesn't like this.
1: No, she said, I definitely killed them, and something's going on. I'm very sick. And they're like, I had postpartum. Postpartum too. I get it. And I'm like, I don't like that.
2: She didn't have postpartum depression. She had postpartum psychosis. It's a different diagnosis.
1: It's so far gone
2: from lump postpartum depression in with that.
1: Right.
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1: KUPD. Well, Wednesday morning, we were all mourning the loss of Dolly Parton, who passed away Tuesday at the age of 80. And so we just started remembering, like, how many generations she crossed and how iconic she actually was.
2: She's gone.
3: Oh, what?
2: Oh, what? I got to learn how to face it. She's gone. What went wrong? Well, it was up. Yeah, she's, we lost Dolly yesterday, which is a rough one, right? There isn't a man, woman, or child alive that has not had, even Tripp, who's about, my dad will be 80 next year, 1 year younger. I got to call my dad and go, what, first time you saw her had to be that, what the hell is that? Like, Dolly Parton was, she's been famous for every single day I've been here. 54 years, she was famous for that long. She wrote, I Will Always Love You in 1971 or 2. I mean, that is unreal.
3: 74.
2: Oh, 74, okay. So either way, but I mean, she had, when was Jolene and the...
3: 73 Jolene.
2: Coat of Many Colors or whatever. She's been famous since I've been on the planet.
3: 25 number one hits.
2: She's a monster. She was a monster. Movies, everything else. She was the most likable person, and America, a little bit of Americana died with Dolly yesterday. That's the crazy part. It's not, you don't have to like country music because I hate it. You don't have to like anything specific to her. She was just one of those things that was uniquely cartoonish as a human and incredibly authentic. Like watching Dolly Parton in interviews and things like that was always an authentic treat. For someone who was so physically inauthentic, you know, like presented herself.
3: That can't be real.
2: Well, none of it was real. The face, the head, she wore skin-colored gloves. She was a manufactured physical human being who couldn't have been more down home. You know, the old adage of country, which is three bars and the truth. Like, it's just this weird kind of Dolly made you feel like everything around you, like if you were in Scottsdale and you saw that walk in, you'd be like, look at this train wreck. But with her, it was okay. Like, it was and like everybody still looked at her and went, she's a mess. Like, what is that?
4: I still want to see them.
2: But
4: cans.
2: I want to see them cans. Like, there wasn't a guy alive that didn't want to slap those around a little bit. And she knew it. But that was it was odd. Dolly was an odd one. Like, there was such a. She's got a new song coming out, by the way, in 2046. Do you know about that? She's got a time capsule song she put, and it won't be opened at Dollywood until 2046. And she won't now, especially, but she didn't tell anybody what it was about, what's going on with it.
3: Let's hope we're still around, man, the world.
2: Well, me and Willie Nelson will be. You're long gone by then. We'll be fine. The world will be around, right? You're 2046. Don't start making plans for Dolly's new tune.
3: I've heard predictions.
2: Hey, you can ask her before... we can, because you'll meet her way before 2046. It'll be her 100th birthday, so she's like, you know, in 20 years, she wanted people to hear that, and Dollywood will be the place. And it's very strange. Like, Dolly had a thing. I went last night, just, you know, I listened to I Will Always Love You, and I listened to the Whitney version and the Dolly version, and it is unbelievably a beautiful song. Obviously, everybody knows that. That's why it was the biggest thing in the world in 92 or 3, whenever Whitney did it. But there's some facts about that were really strange. She, what was it? She turned down Elvis. He wanted to record I Will Always Love You, and she said, absolutely not, because Colonel Tom Parker said if he does it, he gets half the publishing rights from here on out. And she goes, nope. No intention of letting other people sing it or what it became with Whitney Houston, but had she let Elvis sing that, she would have given up half the rights to one of her songs. And she's like, I don't think I'm comfortable with that. So Tom Parker walked away empty-handed, and then Whitney did it, and Dolly owned the whole thing, and hundreds of millions of dollars across the world on that thing. It's crazy. So she made an absolute fortune off that. She's on the rotating Atlantic Hurricane name list this year. Dolly is D. That was pre-planned, but not for Dolly Parton, so she may come back as Hurricane Dolly later this year. The song in 2046 will be interesting because she says it reveals something. Will it be her prediction for the future? Who's Jolene?
3: Did you see what the title of it is?
2: Uh-uh.
3: Oh, it's My Place in History.
2: Oh, I didn't know that. Yeah, it's crazy. Dolly once entered a look-alike contest for Dolly Parton and lost, which is fascinating. She went to a drag queen contest, exaggerated her own look, a bigger hair, bigger beauty mark, bigger everything, walked through with the impersonators, and did not get the same applause that any of the other Dollies got. She was the worst one. And all the drag queens were like, that one is awful. She lost to a bunch of drag queens in a look-alike contest for her. Yeah, there's some fascinating stuff about Dolly Parton that's amazing. But yeah, she's got the song locked in, a chestnut wooden dream box. I'm curious about that. That's interesting. But yeah, she's definitely...
3: Is that the Dollywood Dream War Resort?
2: Yeah, yeah, I would love to know what that is, but she's got a lot of... a lot of weird stuff that her life, but yeah, it was just such a strange thing. Listening to the song last night, when you know, and then our fascination with death and things like that, which is crazy. Netflix already had Steel Magnolias 9 to 5. All that was just on your when you put Netflix on yesterday, and it pushed Hayden Panettiere's movies off the thing. Because 2 days ago, I mentioned to Megan and we were talking.
1: Nashville was like number one.
2: I'm like, look at this. Nashville's the number one show in the country, and all of her movies are. Like, thinking about this, and now it's like, we don't care that she's dead. It's been a week. Dolly's dead. And all the new movies and things just preying on. And I fell for it because I went and listened to her songs. But this one says...
3: And Dolly Parton, an American icon tonight on CBS.
2: Oh, yeah. They've had these in the can.
3: Dolly Parton, an American original cans. On Disney Plus.
2: Yeah, they've got shows.
3: David Muir.
2: They've been waiting with pre-produced television shows about Dolly dying. But she's the Ozzy of females. She was this. When Ozzy died last year, there were a lot of people saying, look, Ozzy was the same thing. There was a ton of people who loved Ozzy Osbourne, did not know his music. I did that that interview a couple weeks ago up there with those business people and Thomas Jane. They asked me a question about like interviews and stuff, and I said, the best one ever. The recorder broke, and we didn't know. I spent an hour with Ozzy Osbourne in 2006 or 5 or whenever it was, and the damn recorder broke. It was at the height of... It was 2003 or 4, actually. It was the height of the Osbournes. It was just this... And I got... So I did the impression a little bit of what we were talking about, because I believe the first thing Ozzy said to me was,
4: what are we going to talk about, John? What are we going to do? Let's talk about string theory.
2: And I'm like, And I just remember thinking to myself, he's in on the game. Like, he's in on this. Like, he's making this.
3: Plays it up a little
2: bit.
3: He's
2: puppeteering us. And it's a lot. And then as he got older, it became real. But he was... And sitting in that room with him, I remember feeling like, I'm outmatched. I came in, you know, trepidatious, like, kid gloves. Don't offend Ozzy. He's a little off. He's not going to... And he looked at me. The first words out of his mouth made me realize, he's all right. We're good here. And he had everybody kind of on that. Just take it easy. He might go. He might not understand you. He understood everything and beyond. He was three steps ahead of you, which nobody understands. But when I did that impression for those people in that thing, everybody, and I'm like, that's going away. He's an icon that stretches from. There were people in there who were older, people in there who were younger, women, men, all sorts, all walks of life, and they all knew the Ozzy impression. They all knew Ozzy, and I'm like, that's dying. We don't have that anymore. Like, the next generation will have, you know, references to Instagram people you've never heard of.
1: Oliver Tree.
2: Yeah, Oliver Tree. And we're like, who the hell is that? Like, we are so broken down. But Dolly's one of those.
3: Dude, he does the best Logan Paul.
2: Yeah, right. If he does a Logan Paul impression or his stories about Logan Paul, you're going to lose half the room. And Logan Paul's a pretty big name. It's like, I still don't know anything about him. Tekashi 6ix9ine and I were in a room once. It's like, what? Who? But yeah, I have to explain that to my wife.
5: I know who Tekashi 6ix9ine is.
2: Okay, I don't. But yeah, those icons of Americana are not going to be, at least, you know, it won't die. It won't be the same. We won't have the same thing. And Dolly's one of those. It's pretty fascinating.
1: You know, I was never a country fan. I'm still not. But she just crossed over into all different generations. I mean, obviously her music, you know, we all know 9 to 5, Jolene, stuff like that. Remember her in the movies, you know, like 9 to 5. But she just seemed like America's oldest sweetheart, I guess I should say, because everybody loved Dolly.

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0: Make sure you guys are tuning into the Morning Sickness next week. We're going to have all the fun that we normally have. You know, what would Brady do? Guadalupe Squares, of course, Rock Wars. And our buddy Dale will be in on Thursday morning. So make sure you tuned into the Morning Sickness next week.
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2: Hey, everybody, it's John Holmberg here from The Morning Sickness, and I am with Shane Orlando, my new best friend in the world of car collisions. 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I'm in an absolute mess.
3: Absolutely,
2: you know the story.
3: I get it. 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
2: Let's start with steering. 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
3: Yeah, well, you know, the industry's off by about 25% the last couple of years, and so the insurance companies have time to steer their cars to their preferred networks, partially because they're slow also. 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
1: This

0: All right, time to dig into the HMS archives. Go back to 2010 when Jesse Ventura called in for his new show at that time, Conspiracy Theory.
1: Very special guest. A guy I've been admiring for years and years and years online. We always talk about him here on the show, and he's the governor of Minnesota. It's Jesse Ventura. He's on the line. Jesse, are you there?
2: Yes, I am. How are you doing this morning?
1: Quite good, sir. Welcome, and thank you.
2: Oh, it's my pleasure. Thank you for having me.
1: Not a problem. Now, I've got to start off first as a as an admirer of yours for many years, even in wrestling and then beyond, and, you know.
2: You know, you're dating yourself.
1: I know.
2: I've been out of that business for 20 years.
1: Unbelievable.
2: 1990 is when I left.
1: Well, that's really when I was thoroughly dating myself. I mean, dating it pretty often, too. So I watched wrestling as a kid growing up. I thought that was awesome. And then making the transition into movies and things like that in the 80s while you were wrestling, I liked that. And then you go into politics, and I kind of leaned on the way you were talking, which is like kick the bums out pretty much the whole way around. Is that not true?
2: Well, I'm very anti the two political parties. In fact, my new position now, I don't even support the third party movement.
1: Yeah, you're out on that thing.
2: No, I'll tell you why. Because the Democrats and Republicans have corrupted the system so bad that any third party to survive is going to have to corrupt itself.
1: Yeah.
2: And you've already got a two-headed monster. Why would you want a three-headed one?
1: Yeah, then you got the Hydra.
2: Here's what I stand for today. I stand for the abolishment of all political parties. Turn them into political action committees. Don't put their names on the ballot. Just put names. No party designation. And I have good people that stand with me on this by the name of George, Tom, and John. And I'm talking there of George Washington, Thomas Jefferson, and John Adams especially.
1: I got it.
2: Adams stated the downfall of this country would not come from a force outside. It would come internally when political parties take over our government.
1: And well, that's exactly what's happening.
3: And
1: exactly.
3: I know another Tom that would join you on that, Tom Selleck.
1: Yeah, yeah, he's big on that too, so you can add another hero to the list.
2: Well, there you go. No, that's my position today is we will never get our freedom back or our country or our government back until we abolish these political parties.
1: And see, this is where you have me. And then sometimes, in the interest of full honesty, you've got me. You've got me all the way. And then you say something. I'm like, oh, Jesse, you've gone mad.
2: Well, wait a minute. Now, let me give you another quote.
1: Okay.
2: And it's a quote from somebody that's smarter than me and smarter than all of you, I think.
1: Well, maybe.
2: A guy by the name of Albert Einstein.
3: He's got a shot.
1: Yeah, he's pretty good. That's pretty good.
2: Here's what Einstein said. He said, a foolish faith in authority is the enemy of the truth.
1: See, yeah, this is all the stuff.
2: In our country today, we have far too many people living with this foolish faith in authority.
1: Yeah, oh, absolutely. Yeah,
2: that's the enemy of the truth.
1: I completely agree. The blind faith. And that's the thing. Like here in Arizona, we've got the whole deal where our governor is, you know, can't speak out loud. She makes fool of herself. The guy she's running against isn't really the most excitable person in the world. And we're the second poorest state in the country. We've got a border problem. We're broke. Everything's going crazy here. And
2: I can solve your border problem.
1: But listen to our argument. We've got our two governors running. Our governor is a woman, and her opponent's calling her sick. So she turns and says, well, you're gay. So that's what it's whittled itself down to, is gay or sick. And none of the issues are even out there anymore. And I'm sitting back like, well, what the hell am I supposed to do?
2: Yeah, well, again, that's how lovely the Democrats and Republicans have turned our country into.
1: It's true. And your solution for the border thing is, this is where you start making me kind of question you.
2: My solution is legalization.
1: Everybody.
2: Absolutely, because is no different than the prohibition of alcohol. When you prohibit something, it doesn't mean it's going to go away. It just means that now it's going to be run by criminals. And what you do now, just like with alcohol and Al Capone, you make criminals rich and powerful with prohibition.
1: That's true.
2: If you simply take away what they have to sell, they're out of business.
1: Yeah, but you've been to Mexico. Most of it's a dump. We don't want to own that, right?
2: I live there 6 months out of the year.
1: You live in pretty America, Mexico. You don't
2: no, I don't. I live where there's no electricity.
1: What are you doing down there?
2: Well, I wake up every morning with nothing to do, and when I go to bed at night, I'm half done.
1: See? You had me, you lost me, and you brought me back. It's brilliant. I love this. So I have another theory, because I am I'm a bald man. I shave my head, and I often looked at you and said, see, a leader that shaves his head, and then you decided to grow crazy hair. I think that makes people think that you're less reputable because you've got your wrestling hair back.
2: Well, the reason I do that is to take any nonsense out of my head for running for office again. I know that when I have my hair like this, I can't run for office.
1: You can't win.
2: Wait, isn't that silly? Same person.
1: True.
2: But because of my looks now, I can't run for office, but I do it on purpose. The thing you got to watch for is when I shave my head again.
1: That's when you're up to something.
2: That means I may be getting back in the political arena.
1: Because right now, you look a little crazy, like you might go off at any point. You know, you're like, I'm supposed to put nickels
3: or
1: in your cup
3: or something. Flamenco guitar.
1: Yeah. We're worried about you when your hair's like this, because you look like you're at any moment now, we're going to lose him.
2: Not at all. I'm a surfer now. Surfers don't cut their hair.
1: Exactly. All right.
2: Who has time to cut your hair when there's waves to ride?
1: Yeah, that's a fact. That's an absolute. How does a guy from Minnesota fall for Mexico beaches?
2: Love it. If you've ever lived in Minnesota, you'll know why.
3: You can appreciate it.
1: But yeah, all right.
2: What happened to me was simple. I developed an allergy to snow. I now break out in a rash.
1: I understand that.
2: If I'm anywhere around snow, so I prefer, going down to Mexico. I love it down there. It's fantastic. I drive it every year,
1: No, that's crazy.
2: It's not. It's an adventure.
1: And this is where you're crazy. This is where people are missing the boat on.
2: And I can tell you now, how I crossed the border where all the violence is? I've done it 5 times.
1: Illegally?
2: No, I cross it to go into Mexico. But do you know how you stay out of trouble?
1: I don't.
2: Think ahead. I cross at the break of dawn. Bad guys are sleeping.
1: That's true. They don't get out there early.
2: By the time they wake up, I'm 200 miles down.
1: That's a good point.
2: Absolutely. Yeah. It's the old cliche. If you come to a Y in the road and one is dark and mysterious, the other has people and lights, which road are you going to take?
1: Probably the light.
2: Take the one with the lights. Yeah. You won't have trouble then.
1: That's true. The people lights. I like
2: that
1: one.
2: Well, that's what you do there. Cross at dawn.
3: Yeah.
1: Yeah, they stay out of it. That's true.
2: Bad
1: it's a good
2: guys
1: point.
2: Go to bed at 3 in the morning. They're sleeping.
1: That's a good point. I might go to Mexico for just a day trip, though. I'm not sticking around when the sun goes down.
2: Well, I'm ticked off at you guys in Arizona anyway with your immigration stops in the middle of the state.
1: Why is that?
2: Because that's against the Constitution.
1: You think
3: Arpaio
1: doing that? You don't like that?
2: Once you show your passport at the border, they have no right to ask you after the border, and you got to wait an hour and a half. Like last year when I came through, my wife turns to me and says, "Well, I guess we better get our passports out." I said, "Don't you dare!" I said, "We're United States citizens. They have no right to ask us anything." Pulled up to the thing, I even kept my window up. The guy knocked on the window. I rolled it down, and before he could say anything to me, I looked right at him, and I said, "I'm not showing you nothing."
1: Wow, jeez.
3: You're going to end up in a hole somewhere.
2: Immediately waved me through.
1: Wow. Well, yeah, because basically, if you know the rules, you can get through that stuff.
2: Well, I bet you if I'd have had my hair dyed jet black and with the suntan I get down there, and I bet you if I'd have rolled my window down and said, "No speak English," I bet you they'd have pulled me out and made me produce paperwork.
1: Probably true.
2: Yeah.
1: Does your wife just go, "Jesus Christ, Jesse, give him the papers"?
2: No, she don't.
1: She's
2: been
1: with
2: me 35 years. Yeah,
3: she knows the drill.
1: She's in on it. Now, Jesse, here's the thing. You got the show on True TV,
2: yep.
1: Conspiracy Theory. I've watched it a few times. Here's my only complaint. More Ventura, less the other people. I want you in people's faces the whole time. I don't care about your cast.
2: Well, that would be nice. You'll get more Ventura this year in the second season, but you have to remember, I can only do so much of this. I've got to have help because there's so many people we have to go talk to.
1: Well, just quiet them down then. Let them be background help because I like when you're in people's faces. I don't care about these other people.
3: Stuff
2: well,
3: too
2: remember,
3: scripted.
2: Though, that they're all working for me and they represent me.
1: All right. And what's
2: take that attitude.
1: Quickly, what's the biggest conspiracy you've got right now in your brain that's like, my God, this is the worst conspiracy. It's so hidden, but it's like so obvious.
2: The water thing.
1: What's that?
2: The clean drinking water. It's being privatized now. All this bottled water, they're selling you water that they're stealing because they drill for it up in the Great Lakes, which is illegal. You can't take water from the Great Lakes.
1: Yeah.
2: So the way the Nestle Corporation, which does all this bottled water, gets around it.
1: Yeah.
2: They grease the local politicians. They buy a piece of land on a tributary into the Great Lakes. They sink their pipe down there, and they're pulling 400,000 gallons a day out, bottling it and selling it to you. And imagine if you have a company where what you sell, you get free.
1: Yeah. Huh.
2: They get this water free.
4: You know, I kind of remember that show. I mean, they had a lot of interesting stuff. I tell you what, the 9/11 episodes that he did, wow. Very eye-opening is what I'll say. But I always loved Jesse, not only, doing the conspiracy theory show, but when he was a commentator in the WWE, oh, man, he was awesome. Okay, I know, wrestling fans, it was WWF then, but you know what I'm talking about. All right, coming up into the third hour of the Rewind. On Friday morning, comedian Eric Griffin stopped by the studios, telling us about his shows over at Stand Up Live. Plus, John is kind of really puzzled by all the women he sees supporting this Lindsay Clancy broad who killed her three kids. And we'll get to all that and much, much more in the third hour of HMS Rewind.
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1: Is this really necessary? 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

0: Here we go at hour number three of HMS Rewind. It's Brett Vesely, and on Friday morning, comedian Eric Griffin stopped by and tell us about all his shows happening up at Stand Up Live this weekend.
1: Eric Griffin at the at Stand Up Live and Tempe Improv. You can't miss him. You're going to be all over the place.
2: Yeah, I'm going to be all over the place. You know, you know what? You know, this is a weird thing. It's like we have a weird once every 2 year relationship that we've had for like 15, 20 years. It's really great. You know, and it's like I walk in the door and I go, oh, yeah, these guys. Hey, guys. You know, and it's like we don't send Christmas cards.
1: No.
2: We don't even call each other. But when I see you guys, I feel like I've known you guys forever, and it's really great.
1: It's a weird bond, this whole comedy radio thing.
2: Yeah.
1: And what's funny about it is, and I've never asked and I've always wondered, do you know where you are when you're coming in? Or does it take our faces to go,
2: No. I walk in the building and I go, oh, yeah.
3: I remember the building.
2: Well, first of all, I remember when you guys were at that, like, Alamo building.
1: That's right. Yep.
2: I remember that. That's how, you know, and I was like, wow, where are we? Why would you have a radio station here? And then I started to come in this place. So when I walk in the door, I'm like, okay, I think I...
1: Yeah.
2: And then I see you guys and I go, oh, this is great.
1: Is it a relief?
2: Yes.
1: So when you go to other radio stations, sometimes you walk and go, I've been here before. And then you see the people and you're like, oh, no.
2: There's plenty of those. There's a lot of, I want to say, like a hack version of this.
1: Yeah.
2: Where it's the guy that's always like, what up, guys? It's Eric Griffin's here again. And then there's like a hot intern girl with big ass boobs.
1: This sounds good. Tell me where this is.
2: And she's just like, yeah, guys. And they're just talking about her. And they got that radio guy's not even looking at me. Because he's just like, oh, Eric's going to be at, Eric, you've been doing comedy for how long? You know?
1: Yeah.
2: And you're just
1: typical.
2: Like, oh, here we go. Okay.
1: What's
2: then I got to sit here and be like, boo, boo, boo, boo, boo. You know?
1: You turn into Pablo Francisco.
2: Yeah. I just blah blah blah, yeah. blah blah blah blah blah. You know, he's like, yeah, that's Eric Griffin.
3: Get down.
2: You
3: know?
1: So, do you have a radio chunk that you lean on when you notice that the radio hosts are kind of garbage?
2: You know what? No, I just kind of go with it because I just like I need to see what they're trying to get from me because I don't think they even care.
3: You do voices. Let's hear a couple of those.
2: It'd be that kind of thing. Yeah, you know
1: I loved you on Mad TV.
2: Yeah, right. Whatever your
1: wasn't
2: thing
1: on
2: is.
1: Mad TV. Didn't you do a podcast with Neil deGrasse Tyson for a while?
2: It's like, okay, here we go.
3: And you roll with it.
2: Yeah, you just kind of roll with it. Sometimes it's like, the worst, though, is like morning television.
1: Oh, they're terrible.
2: Oh, my goodness. Because you get there and they are like, you want to talk about robots?
1: Yeah.
2: Morning television, just people that are like, hey, all right, let's go. You know what? We have Janice and her bakery. And she's, and before that, though, comedian Eric Griffin. Hi, Eric. You know, then they read your bio.
1: Yeah.
2: So you started comedy in 19. What? You know, you're just like, okay.
1: Yeah, here we go.
2: You know, what
3: but
2: are we talking
3: about?
2: But then
3: maybe you say something that's not edgy, but the ooh.
2: Yeah. Oh, man.
3: Gotta be careful there.
2: Yeah, dude. Just, you know, you can't even be like, you can't even be inappropriate adjacent.
1: Right.
2: You know what I mean? And then they're going to be like, well, thank you. That's Eric Griffin.
3: Early.
2: He's going to be like, you know, and then they don't talk to you.
1: Wouldn't it be more fun to go on those and just like try to do that stuff?
2: I tried one time. I was in Florida. I was in Jacksonville, Florida. And the morning radio lady was like this sweet older woman. The morning the news person, her little segment. And I was like, oh, wow. She has no idea who I am, why I'm even here.
1: Right.
3: Just you know, cause, as a comedian.
2: Yeah, yeah. Because sometimes you get there and then the person that greets you, you know, they're like, so, if me and Alex showed up, they'd be like, all right, which one's Eric?
1: Yeah, they don't even know.
2: You know what I mean? Oh, and then so they don't know, and you think that the host knows?
3: Yeah.
2: You know, they just hand them a card, and the person goes, okay, comedian, all right. Hey, guys, blah, blah. You know, and this poor sweet lady, I was trying to make her laugh, nothing. You know,
3: no budge.
2: Just nothing. No budge. She was so uncomfortable, too, because she was like, oh, God, he's trying to be funny, and I don't want to be funny. I saw the look in her eye. She was like, please stop being funny.
1: Yeah.
3: I don't like this.
2: I don't
3: Let's
2: like
3: talk
2: this.
3: About the news.
2: My sponsors, you know, so I was like, so I don't know. I don't
3: Brand
2: know what
3: liability.
2: Works.
1: You just got to come on and just start with some fire and come out with Lindsay Clancy jokes or like, how about that JonBenet just to see where they stand
2: this
1: on that.
2: Guy. This guy. He just comes like mountain biking and murderous wives.
1: I think
2: I mean?
1: She's still alive, that JonBenet, and I'm after. She's like 37 by now. She's got to be in her prime, man.
2: What if she was alive?
1: Wouldn't that be
2: great?
1: Something?
2: That's a
3: it
2: great
3: was,
2: conspiracy.
1: Oh.
3: How many years? I mean, it was like...
1: She's like 36 years old, yeah. At least. Yeah. Isn't that
2: this,
1: great?
2: This guy's got one of those like pervert counters.
1: Except I'm waiting for her to turn 40.
2: Yeah. Ooh, she's 40.
1: Oh, she's almost 40.
3: Yeah. This year's perv calendar?
1: Yeah.
2: This guy's like, now she can't leave me when she's 40.
1: Are you following? I keep asking everybody this because it's driving me nuts. The Lindsay Clancy case at all?
2: A little bit.
1: It's amazing, isn't
2: it? I mean, it's amazing what the internet can do to like reality.
1: Yes. Thank you.
2: That's the thing. It's like, so, but who knows what's real or what's not real? But I will say this though, like, what is the responsibility of the person? Like, if this was in your life and your wife was on 75 medications and obviously something going on, do you leave her with the kids?
1: No, that's the big thing. And that's the thing I'm troubled by is that, yes, he probably was a fairly bad husband.
2: Yeah,
1: that's not illegal. She killed three kids and a bunch of women went to Target and got pink shirts to support her.
3: And it doesn't help the reason why he left her with the kids.
1: Well, no, you're going to see that's internet information.
3: Wasn't that part of it?
1: It wasn't just the girl. They want to make it all about him leaving for an identical lady.
3: Yeah, they're painting that picture.
1: Well, I mean, involved, but
2: so he probably had one that.
3: Yeah, he was going wasn't the taking medication every now and then.
1: Isn't that better though? There's, when
2: like,
1: you,
2: what are we?
3: And that's why. He left.
1: Yes, 70.
2: No, but what I'm saying though is like that's still a far jump to. He planned this out and murdered her.
1: And talked her into killing the kids, which is another thing. And then she's sitting back going, no, I did it.
2: But does he have some responsibility? I think so.
3: You do?
2: I'm saying...
1: Don't start that, because then women will use postpartum for everything if we're guilty.
2: No, I'm not saying...
3: He's got a little Charles Manson factor in it.
1: We've been bringing that part to it.
2: No, but I'm not... Like, we don't know, because we're talking about intent.
1: Yeah.
2: Because what's intent? And intent is everything. Okay, so can you prove the intent? Was he irresponsible? Was he like an absentee husband and father?
1: Yeah.
2: Yes, but does that make him a murderer?
1: No. Yeah, I stand on his side.
2: I get it.
1: I think no matter what he did, it's like you might have been a dick.
2: Yeah,
1: but that's for sure. That's not against the law. Or I think we'd all be in jail.
2: This guy, speak for yourself.
1: Buddy. I know you'd be there, buddy. I've seen your stuff.
2: Imagine, though? You're like, hey, buddy, what you in for?
3: I was a dick.
1: My wife killed the kids because I was such an asshole. How big an asshole do you have to be? She goes, let's just slaughter the whole family. I'll show him.
2: Not even just, I don't think he had to be that big of a dick at all.
1: For her to kill him?
3: How many? Yeah.
2: Obviously
3: I'm
2: not.
3: I'm just doing
2: you know?
3: 1 year for being, oh, you're a tiny dick.
1: How many pills does your wife lay out on the table before you start thinking about leaving?
2: That's what I'm saying.
1: Yeah, I see up to like 30. And
2: no,
1: I'm
2: but
1: like,
2: but can you? Okay, first of all, let's. Wow, this is such.
3: Was she taking that many?
1: Oh yeah.
2: No, but here's the thing though. This is such a like. It's such a like. You know, put yourself in the situation, and people don't like to do that.
1: Yeah.
2: But you're married. You've been married for however long. You had these kids. Your relationship is obviously not going.
1: It's strained. Yeah.
2: And now your wife is also sick. And then you have to pick up all her medications all the time. You know what I mean? You're at the CVS and they're like, hey, buddy. You're like, yeah, give me the grocery bag full of stuff. I have to, you know, and you're obviously not having sex anymore or whatever's going on in your relationship. Yeah. And now you're putting out all her pills. I mean, put yourself in that guy's shoes. I mean, was he negligent in terms of like that? I think so.
1: Yeah.
2: I think that
1: you're saying he deserved to hose that lady over at the CVS.
2: I'm saying he checked out.
1: Yeah, I mean,
2: I think he checked out, and I bet you he's going to live with that for the rest of his life.
1: Sure,
2: like regardless of like what we think of him, did he murder or not, or did he plan it or not? His kids are dead.
1: That's the thing I'm missing.
2: You know what I mean?
1: It's like these ladies are trying to make this relatable. The ones that are standing outside the courthouse saying, well, it's not a relatable situation.
2: But just like that's because you're talking about people that barely have any accountability.
1: Well, women, that's rude, Eric. I mean, you're not wrong, but my God.
2: There's no accountability. There's no, you know, like, oh, no. Like, you know, it's like, once again, men are terrible. And, like, you know, it's like, okay.
1: It's true.
0: Now, if you want to catch Eric, all you got to do is go to standuplive.com to get those tickets or call 480-719-6100.
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And we got Wasp rolling through town, Five Finger Death Punch, Motley Crue, Seven Dust, that'll be fun, Stained and Seether, and tons of other shows. 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
1: Well, during the Brady Report on Monday morning, we came across a story about 117, yes, I said it, 117, year-old British woman who got to meet King Charles. And then we just decided to pretty much go over all the reasons why we don't ever want to make 117.
2: And congratulations goes out to Ethel Catterham. She's the world's oldest living.
3: I saw her over the weekend.
2: From England.
3: She met the king.
2: 17 years old.
3: The
2: yeah.
3: king showed up to shake her hand.
2: She said, I've had many firsts this year, and that was shaking the hands with King Charles.
3: And then he had sex with her and took her virginity.
2: And stroking a llama.
3: Yeah, took her virginity right there. That was her first.
4: Was Camilla around?
3: Yeah, she didn't care. Busted the hymen of a 170-year-old woman. It was like breaking open a bag of rosin.
4: God.
2: There's a picture of her. And her other first, yeah. first was stroking a llama.
3: She looks good. Her hymen broke and
4: also Bailey, don't send that video.
3: Her hymen broke and the blood was just pink smoke. It just looked like a gender reveal. The king shook her hand.
5: Well, it's lovely to meet you. And now I will bed you. Prima noctis has been declared.
6: I've never had sex with a man before.
5: Well, here we go. I'm going to turn your vagina to mummy dust now.
4: Here we go.
5: That's how the king always starts it. Brace yourself. Here we go.
2: Her husband, Norman, died in 1976.
3: Jesus, 50 years ago. How old was she, 60?
2: 117. Yeah,
3: she was like 67 when he died. Yeah. That's about right.
2: She has one other sibling that lived to 104.
3: 104? Man.
2: She's the seventh of eight siblings.
3: All of them dead.
2: Yeah, she's the last of them.
3: Oh, yeah, she's the second youngest. Her kids are probably dead.
2: Let's see. That's two children. Point.
3: They're going to be 90.
2: She's a grandmother of three and a great-grandmother of five.
3: That's it?
2: Yeah.
4: How many of them did she outlive?
3: All of them. The grandkids are in their 70s.
2: Still alive.
3: Well, yeah, but they're in their 70s. They're grandkids. I bet you she's lost a couple. Her kids are all dead. That's Green Mile stuff. That's not living.
2: The breath has to be amazing.
3: Oh. Ask the king.
5: I'll tell you what it smells like now. My royal staff. I jammed it in that.
2: I told you.
5: I jammed it in that gumless hookah.
4: Oh.
5: Her mouth is just nothing but palate.
3: I tell you what, if I live to be 117, jam the king's in my mouth. I don't care. I'll do it on whatever, hologram or...
5: You're 117. What would you like me to do?
7: I don't know. Grab a tooth and hang on, chief. Get in there.
5: Oh, you'd like me to... You want to perform fellatio on me?
7: It's a story from the last couple of weeks.
3: 117. She looked great. She looks like Key Rock, the caveman lawyer.
4: What scale do you use there to say she looks great?
3: She's 117 and breathing. That's all it takes to look good.
2: She's good looking dude.
3: Yeah, she's a good looking man. She could play in the WNBA. By the way, did you see the, what are they, the Greenland sharks that the scientists just found out could possibly be 400 years old and still alive?
4: Oh, yeah.
3: That's pilgrims.
2: Yeah.
4: I think that was older than Squares question.
3: That's pilgrims. And they were dragging them out, and they're looking. They're like, these things have been...
2: It's that ice water, man.
4: Titanic go by.
2: It's that cold plunge.
3: Yeah, they were 300 when the Titanic went by. Another boat. They've been around all of it. Done nothing good. They're still hanging around Greenland. Thought that was kind of neat. Anyway, 117. If you've got a 117-year-old grandma, do the right thing. You know what to do with that. She's
4: been begging you for 20 years.
3: She is a ticking time bomb of weird. Just nobody's going to, you know what you can, we're all fascinated with murder. You can kill two birds there. You can get that feeling of what it's like to take a life and no one's ever going to question it. Oh, grandma's gone. Nobody's even going to do an investigation. Go knock her in the head with a hammer. No one's ever going to know. She's gone. Oh. Everyone assumes natural causes. Nobody thinks you're going to murder a 117-year-old.
1: She's got to suffocate her with a Werther's wrapper or something?
3: Yeah.
1: Or what?
3: Just, you know, just put a fan in her face.
6: I can't.
2: Jump scare.
3: Just walk up to her. Into her nose. Start hyperventilating. You're doing her a favor. The worst thing you can hear her say is, see you tomorrow. Please.
2: Just go in at midnight and hit that boat horn.
3: give her a scare. Make sure the neighbors don't hear. Like, we don't understand. There's a lot of noises going on.
4: Foghorn.
3: Yeah. Just, yeah, hit her hard with it, too. Like, in the middle of the night. Bitch won't go. Hit her hard. Yeah, that's a good one, Brady. Try to kill her with a boat horn, like Brady said. Or just go, Grandma, immigrants.
6: I hate them.
3: Of course you do. You were raised that way. Imagine how racist she used to be. Compared to now, which is probably still pretty racist. But when her husband died, she probably blamed Indians or something. Not our Indians, the British ones.
6: It's because we let him in. That's exactly why he's not with us anymore. I hope I die soon. I can't live another day without Claude.
3: 50 years later. Nice to meet you. I'm the king.
6: Just put me out of my misery, you piece of shit.
3: Nobody
4: it's
3: wants
4: the
3: to be
4: SpongeBob. Yeah. Several years later.
3: Several years later.
6: Am I still alive?
3: She says that every morning.
6: Am I still alive?
3: Unfortunately, yes. What would you like for breakfast?
6: A gun. 2 eggs and a bullet through my head.
3: Oh, Grandma.
6: You think I'm kidding?
3: Her kids are 91. Didn't you see them, Mom? I love my parents. I don't want to see them live that long. I would tell my dad right now, I'm like, hey, are you about done? 80 next year? What's the number here we're shooting for? Because I don't want to start watching this go.
4: What's the peak?
2: He'll be calling you at 85.
3: Yeah, that's fine. My dick still works. I don't mind that if he's still functioning. But I look.
2: No, he's like, come down here, bring the pillow.
3: Oh, he'll tell me. He wants out. Just he doesn't want to be a decrepit. He ran up hills. He's running. He's doing stuff. He's having the time of his life right now. But the second he just kind of cringes up in a ball, it's time to go. Hey, I'm going to help him. If I'm at my dad's 100th birthday, I'm lighting him and the candles. He's going down. It'll look like a terrible accident, but Dan Holmberg's 100th birthday ain't happening.
2: Here's your Tannerite cake.
3: Right, yeah. Oh, a cake for me? Well, my dick's still... Burn, old man, burn!
4: My dad died in the greatest way possible. Yeah.
3: I do not want my dad to be 100.
4: Defusing a bomb.
3: Never said that. Ever since he's 100, he's gotten so much done. No.
1: Look, there's no way I want to make 117. What a miserable life that's got to be. You have no idea what's going on. You know, your body's pretty much given away at that age. I mean, the only advantage of being 117 years old is you can pretty much get away with saying whatever the hell you want because everybody's just going to kick it down to like, they're 117. What do you expect? Actually, maybe I do want to make 117.
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0: Well, John is just drawn in by the Lindsay Clancy case that's going on. And he just can't understand why all these women are out there supporting some broad who killed her three kids, and then she's claiming postpartum depression.
1: I don't know if you guys are paying attention to the Lindsay Clancy or not, if I've got you on that, but awesome.
2: Is it over, or is it done this week?
1: We're in here closing arguments this week. And it's pretty much gone. The lawyer blew it Friday. Absolutely blew it.
2: Which lawyer? The prosecution?
1: Her lawyer. Her lawyer was trying to get a doctor to admit that she had postpartum depression. And he's like, I wouldn't classify it as that. Which, oops. Finally, a man stepped up in this case and said, nah, there's no real excuse to kill your kids. I don't care what you think you've got, or wow, or lady baby blues. That's not a...
2: Didn't vet that guy before he put him on the stand?
1: But as Lindsay Clancy drove into the courthouse, hundreds, and I mean hundreds of women lined the streets cheering.
2: Video you said.
1: Cheering for her as she went into the courtroom. Like, wildly. She's a hero. It's worse than the people who support Luigi Mangione.
3: Stand strong, girl.
1: Yeah.
4: We're with you. We wanted to kill our kids, too.
1: There's a rash of videos of mothers setting up their ring lights and their cameras and then, like, sobbing uncontrollably as if it was a random photograph or, like, a security camera. One lady just losing her mind with a champagne bucket of ice, chucking it into a bathtub.
4: I can't do it anymore.
1: And then another lady who's actually beautiful and looks fantastic in a pink tight dress, and she's pulling it down between her legs while her kid's in the bathtub, like, having a bath, and she's just sobbing.
3: Ugh.
1: Postpartum. I want to kill it so bad. And instead of people going, crazy bitch, get away from the kid, everybody's like, I understand. The ladies are like being understanding of it. If I told you, man, Brady in this Bucky's gear, I want to kill him. And I mean it. It's post-Brady disorder.
3: Bradum.
1: Bradums. I get the post-Bradums. People be like, well, don't hang around Brady then. Ah. And then you see me crying in a video. It's still happening. I want to kill him. It's like, get away from him. Nope. $1.5 million in her GoFundMe. And the picture on her GoFundMe is absolutely haunting. It's an AI picture of her in her wheelchair crying, surrounded by women holding hands.
3: We understand how much you want to kill the infant. And we don't judge you by that.
1: I do. Where are the people booing? Oh, wait, at their jobs with stuff to do. These lonely, bored housewives living off some dude's paycheck have time to go cheer for someone driving into court who killed their babies.
2: Any of our staff downstairs shed a tear as they were watching it?
1: I was talking to Jen Gardner. She goes, oh, your algorithm needs to be updated. She's dead now. She's done. Now, there is some truth to the dude may be involved. The husband may have some... There may be some shenanigans there, but bottom line is...
2: But to the point where you think he was responsible?
1: Don't know. Mm. There's something there. It's a great case, but my God, until you find out, a woman's postpartum is not a valid excuse to murder.
4: You don't understand.
1: Like, I don't. I don't, and I don't want to. I don't think that's a good thing to, like, get
3: you
1: on
3: that. You can't rule it in that favor.
1: No, I can't say.
3: More.
1: I can't get on your side, ladies.
4: You just don't understand how hard postpartum can be.
1: I'm like, I get it.
0: I never will.
1: I talked to a lady. Well, that was the best. I talked to one of our sales girls. And she goes, John, you don't get it. I'm like, I don't want to get it. Like, crazy's crazy. I don't care what your excuse is. Maybe it's valid. But once you kill someone, your excuse is out the door. It's like, it's a valid excuse. You were going through some stuff. And then you killed the kid, so it's all erased. And she said, I wanted to kill my stepdaughter so bad. I'm like, that's not postpartum.
2: Stepdaughter.
1: That doesn't count. That's just you hating somebody.
2: Yeah.
1: And postpartum doesn't get... You can't... And that's what I said. I said it on Friday. This is going to open doors for them to want to kill.
2: Yep.
1: They want to kill us. Look at the signs. Hundreds of women, unrelated to each other, not on some sort of forum, just decided to wander down to the courthouse.
3: Throw that excuse out.
1: And cheer for the lady who did it, because they, too, know what it's like to want to kill an infant. That's horrifying.
4: And we need the courts to recognize it so we can kill.
1: They want to kill. I had some lady on Instagram going, am I living on planet Earth anymore? Did women go down and cheer for this triple homicide?
2: Oh, so she was saying?
1: She's like, what am I seeing? What? And then at the end, she said something that made my... I almost started crying a little bit. She said, it's no wonder men hate us. I'm like, finally, one of them had some sense about her. I don't get it. And I got a couple emails after my rant on Friday about postpartum going, it doesn't really matter what you've got once you, you know, strangle the baby. Strangle the Baby's a great band name.
5: Sure, once you're done.
1: Yeah, that's got to be one of them. It's kind of low-hanging fruit
5: Marcus
1: for that.
5: Marcus has already Marcus played that.
1: Strangle the Baby probably has, like, multiple lineups.
5: Oh, yeah.
1: Either way, though, yeah, you can't come back and go, I strangled the baby. And everybody's like, yeah, I figured you were going to eventually have that postpartum. That makes sense. It just doesn't matter. But I got a couple emails from people that just don't understand the intensity of it. I'm like, I don't. You're right. I don't. But it's still, once you strangle the baby, you don't. That's over.
2: You're a misogynist.
1: Okay, call me that. You're a murderer. I'd rather be a misogynist than a murderer.
2: Black job.
1: Yeah, you're a nutbag.
2: You just hate women.
1: I hate murderers. I'm not a fan of murderers.
5: Let's have more kids.
1: Yeah. Yeah, I got three of them. First two seemed all right. Third one really fired it up. Wanted to kill some stepkids. Once I had my baby, I actually wanted to kill the stepfam. That's murder. You're just an outraged murderer.
2: No, that's not it. It's brain. It's inside you.
1: Well, then do what Brady's grandpa did. Take his wife down to the nut house, tie her to the lamp, and turn it on.
2: Like your dog, Frank?
1: Right. There you go. How you feeling now?
2: I don't want to kill anybody anymore if this stops.
1: Yep. Well, we've gotten there. It is. That's called reaction to the punishment. Nice job.
2: Until you electrocuted my brain, I wanted to kill the stepkids.
1: Then what?
2: Then that was smart. You guys tied me to the lamp and then turned it on and put me in water.
5: I want to marry you again.
1: Yeah. Let's do our vows over. Now that we fixed that.
2: Straightened it out.
6: Sign here first.
1: Yeah, and laying next to a woman is like, I just need you to hear me.
2: Since I had the baby, I want to kill the stepkids.
1: That's like saying you want to kill the neighbors. You don't have a valid reason. Anyway, these bros are going nuts, so.
6: I don't know if this is an accurate count. It seems like it's low, but texter says, John, 6 women have killed their children this year.
1: Mm-hmm.
6: 2 of them did it to keep the kids from living with their dad.
1: Yep. Well, postpartum.
6: Bananas.
1: They're looking for an out. They need a loophole to kill the kids. And I got a couple of these emails, too. It's like, well, you're the one who's all for abortion. Yeah, that's debatable. It's a bad argument, as you know.
6: It just, yeah.
1: Yeah, I agree with you. I'm not for abortion. I just don't think it's something we should stop, because they're going to start doing it themselves.
6: Yeah.
1: I'm not a big fan of it, but I get it. Also, it's called murder once it's a person. We've already established that one pretty good.
6: John, can you imagine the supposed justifiable crimes men have committed where the man could just say, you just don't get it, to women?
1: The best we got was a crime of passion. It drops that third degree murder down. Like if your wife, like if you walk in and she's got dorks all over her head and stuff, like you can kill a bunch of people that day and get a lesser sentence. But nobody's lying in the streets saying we're with you. Dudes are like, no, I shouldn't have done that. I get it. It's like what Ari Spears said about OJ. I don't condone it, but I understand it. He's not going to stand outside with a picket sign saying, should have got her earlier.
2: You have every right to kill your kids. We know what you're going through.
1: It's like, nope.
5: I'm with John. I don't get it at all. But, you know, it cracks me up that there's dudes actually calling off their weddings, you know, to their fiancés because they're supporting this Lindsay. They're like, hey, this is just the tip of the iceberg. I'm not going down like the Titanic. Forget that. And I can't blame those boys. All right, coming up into the fourth and final hour of the Rewind, I would have lost money on this bet, but turns out that John became the first member of the show to actually visit Bucky's. Plus, they tried to dick with me a little bit. Tried to get newsman Brett to read an entire story, and, well, it had some names in there that I couldn't make it through. You guys heard it. You know exactly what I'm talking about. If not, you're in for it. But hang on. That'll be coming up into the fourth and final hour of HMS Rewind.
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0: Like I said earlier, when I was teasing this hour, I would have lost so much money on this bet because everybody figured Brady would be the first one to visit Bucky's. I really don't care if I'm out in the area. Fine, I'll swing in, whatever. You know, Toledo, well, he does his great American U-turn, so he probably would have been second on my list behind Brady, but I never thought John would set foot in that place. But, well, John was the first member of the show to make it to Bucky's, and he was pretty much giddy because it checked every hillbilly box he thought it would.
1: Then Saturday afternoon, my friend Jim Wilson calls. He says, we're going to Eric's family barbecue. You guys talk about it all the time. I've not had it yet. And I'm like, totally in on that. Like, you're driving, though. So he drove. We drove all the way out there. Hit Eric's family barbecue. And did not disappoint. Spectacular. It's incredible. Like, this was the best it's ever been. And just hanging out with Wilson. So we get back in the car. And Wilson says, we're going to take a little detour. I'm like, what? Yeah, we're going to go somewhere else. I'm like, oh, whatever. Where? And he goes, Bucky's. I am now the only member of this show, off-brand completely, to head into Bucky's.
2: You're the first.
1: Yeah, and guess what? I will never set foot in a Bucky's again. I was so right about Bucky's times 10. It is blindingly trashy. You can't imagine, Brett, you can't imagine. God. It, like, when you're in there, you just feel like a trailer's going to grow around you. Like, you're going to leave and you're given a trailer on the way out. It is unbelievable. And everybody in there is hypnotized, blinded, and buying something with Bucky the Beaver on it.
2: Oh, yeah.
1: You don't need it. You don't want it. There's no reason for anything that's sold in there to be sold. The beef jerky wall is just beef jerky. You're not getting it. There's nothing special about Bucky's at all. At all.
0: So what'd you buy?
1: Bring it in, Rich. We did get something for Brady because I know he loves Bucky's. He thinks there is something about it. And I figured we could get you.
2: Oh, my. That looks a little big.
1: No, no. It's perfectly sized for you.
2: It's an outfit, isn't it?
1: It's a full beaver.
2: Oh, no,
1: Bucky,
2: yes.
1: Bucky Beaver onesie. Shockingly comfortable,
2: all
1: by the way.
2: Right,
1: and
2: right.
1: Sold. If not at all hard to find a 3X, by the way. They have loads and loads of the 3X.
0: If you wanted a medium, you'd have been in trouble.
1: Oh, no,
0: right?
1: You're not. Well, their medium is 2X.
2: All
1: they're
2: right,
1: like,
2: nice.
1: And I figured, well, you're going to wear that today.
0: Yeah, put
1: and
0: it
1: also,
0: on.
1: Yeah, you got to put that on. That's a beautiful thing. And it is. I actually wore it a little bit on the weekend just to. I got pictures. I kind of crushed the Bucky's onesie. But yeah, Bucky sells these. Now, there are multiple racks of the Bucky's onesie, which is a literal, like, giant adult beaver outfit. And if you'd have asked me going in, like, how many beaver onesies from Bucky's do you think are manufactured, I'd have said maybe there'd have been 40 in the whole world. There are over 200 in the store.
0: Just racks and
1: just
0: racks
1: of them.
0: Beaver outfits.
1: And there's a manufacturer.
3: Footie pajamas.
1: There are. They don't have the footies. You got to get your shoes through. But it's a remarkable thing that there is a company out there just sewing these Bucky's onesies nonstop. They can't get enough. But I got it for Brady because I thought if anybody wants to promote Bucky's, it's Brady. It is. Your mother, Brady, by the way, would be so ashamed of you for wanting Bucky's. Your mom's country club, I've seen her sneer at the most, you know, average white trash things ever. Your mom does not care for the white trash. Her face does this little funny thing. It's very adorable. So you in this outfit is everything that they raised you not to be, and I couldn't be prouder that you're wearing it. Brady is now putting on the glorious Bucky's onesie. And you got to wear the hood, too, because it makes you a whole beaver.
0: Oh, God.
1: That's right.
3: Worst phrase ever. You got to wear the hood.
1: Got to put the hoodie on.
0: Are you wearing that to the heat stroke this weekend?
1: Oh, yeah. Put that on for Saturday and drop dead. Look at him filling it out perfectly. Oh, get it all the way. Get that hood over that head. Look at him, everybody. It's adorable. And I knew it would be.
3: You said there's
1: a
3: mountain of these?
1: There are hundreds of these Bucky's onesies in the store. Turn around, show the beaver tail, you adorable little bastard. Adults clamoring to sleep in Bucky's onesies. Every time somebody orders a brisket, the whole place breaks into song.
2: What?
1: Oh,

0: It's the most
1: they sing, don't they?
0: Yeah, they do. Like, Bray, calm down. I don't want you to get too excited.
2: But they sing when you buy a brisket?
0: Everyone orders one.
1: There's a chant.
0: It never ends. It's
2: every chant.
0: Look, everything.
1: Yeah, it's like they're chopping or something like that.
3: Yeah, I know. It goes on for a second, and then the next guy goes, I'll also have that. Let's go get me a bucky sandwich. And then another guy comes up and goes, I'll have one. We're going to get a bucky sandwich. And I'm like, oh, my God, this never ends. It is. And then everyone in there, Brett, is over 300 pounds and blind. They're banging into you because they don't see you. They only see the beaver. They wander around looking at this outfit here, going crazy. The pajamas. They want to sleep in Bucky's pajamas. They can't not do it.
1: They said the average ticket is like $121 or something like
3: that. I spent $89 there, including your beautiful onesie.
2: What else did you buy?
1: Thank you.
3: Oh, yeah. I got some. Well, I did buy some chocolate-covered almonds.
2: Yeah, how are they?
3: Good. Mostly all chocolate, kind of a ripoff. It's just a wad of chocolate.
1: What about the jerky bar? You weren't impressed?
3: No. Okay. It's the same thing they'd have at QT, the jerky bar. It's just a wall of prepackaged beef jerky. And guess what? Every third one's the same. It's not like they have some, there's like flavors I've never, like eel. It's just spicy, peppercorn, regular, hot, spicy, peppercorn, regular. It's like, meh. Everything you think Bucky's is, Brett, it's that times 10. I text Brady to tell him I was there, and he goes, will you go back? I will never. I'll skip it on purpose. If I'm out of gas, I'll push to the Chevron. If I'm at Bucky's, if I ran out of gas at Bucky's, I'd push my car to the Chevron. People getting gas just to say they got gas at Bucky's. They're pulling in $1 million a day of just absolute. And when you get home, you have to look in the bag and go, what the f*** did I just do? Why did I buy pajamas with a beaver? And I'm thinking of Bucky. Like, it's Idiocracy. Because everybody in Idiocracy has a shirt on that's got the name of their favorite store. Idiocracy, where everybody's loaded up with sponsored shirts. That was the part of Idiocracy I thought was, like, the funniest to me. Like, we're all going to wear sponsored everything and constantly just promote a place. Bucky's, it's happening. It's happening.
1: Printing money.
3: And there's absolutely no, in the 70s, this was trashy. In the 70s, it was hillbilly. Like the Bandit and Cletus would have wandered in there and went, too trashy for me, Bandit. Like, it's too hillbilly for the Bandit. I don't understand anything that's going on in there. I was on a white trash. I couldn't stop.
1: You're selling it, man. I can't wait to get there.
3: Yeah, you're going to go no matter what. I could tell you it was lit on fire and Nazis love it there. And you'd be like, that jerky bar. That's not a, first off, calm down. It's not a jerky bar. It's a wall of prepackaged beef jerky, just like all other beef jerky I've ever seen in my life.
2: You can get some beaver nugs while you're there.
3: They're in bags. They're prepackaged. It's the same thing you'd get if you got, pork rinds at the QT.
1: It's just more varieties.
3: No. Don't fool yourself into thinking you're getting more varieties. It's just a lot of packages of the same stuff over and over again. They have the nerve to have a little wine thing. They sell like $9 wines, and there's guys looking at it and reading the back of the bottle. I'm like, just buy it, you hillbilly trash.
1: With the Bucky's beaver. Oh, it's a private label.
3: No, it's Coppola and like the low-end, like, you know, trailer wine. Brett, I'm telling you, everything you think it is, you've overshot it.
1: Did you look at the bathrooms?
3: Jim Wilson went into the bathroom and came back, and he goes, wow. It's a bathroom. And I'm like, what did you expect? What does this place have on us that we actually say, go look in the bathroom? They're just diligent about making their workers clean it.
1: A nice clean bathroom.
3: That's the bar for entertainment now? That's worth
1: evidently
3: a trip?
1: Evidently for truck stops.
3: It's not a truck stop. Trucks aren't allowed there.
1: Or just a convenience store.
3: Yeah. I'm telling you, it's Brett. I'm not going to talk to Brady. He's blinded by it. He's one of them. Because these people go in there and their eyes, they glaze over.
1: Shangri-La.
3: They're banging into everything. Just looking at the thing they see. Bucky Cup. Bucky Cup. And then they just start walking to the Bucky Cup and boom, knocking kids out of the way. There was a lady there who was wearing a she had a Steelers jersey on, so I noticed her. And it was a defensive lineman. And that defensive lineman is smaller than... It was an amazing, like, she was... I'm not going to say who. Man. This one says, John drove an hour to get free Eric's family barbecue. What a Jew. No, I paid it the full price. But signed Brady Bogan. No, I...
2: Was this playing over the Muzak system?
3: Oh. Yeah. Oh, yeah. No, there was... Look.
1: Platinum.
3: There was a wedding in the corner between two cousins, clearly, that their babies is... You know what will never happen, and if it does, it should be illegal? Somebody that says, man, you got to see this girl I just met. We're going to get married. We met at the Buc-ee's. Like, that should be illegal. These people should not be allowed to breed. There should be a mandatory vasectomy at the door immediately.
2: Dr. Lynn should have a pop-up there?
3: Yes, it is. Oh, if he had a tent outside, said, look, free vasectomies. We're doing the world a favor.
4: The hilarious part is he came back bearing gifts for Brady and brought him the Buc-ee Beaver onesie. And Brady actually did wear it in studio. You can check out pictures on our social media. I believe it's on Instagram. I know it's on Facebook, but it fit Brady like a glove.

0: Now, Wednesday morning, they tried to have newsman Brett read an article. And I'm like, yeah, I can do this, man. I've been in this business almost 30 years. I can knock this out of the park. No problem. Only problem was, is John got to pick the story. And when I started reading the story about lunar biology survival, I was like, yeah, no problem. Big deal. I got this. Until it got to a particular name in the story.
1: All right, Brett, I need you to do something. I need you to be a grown-up.
0: Every day when I come in here, I'm a grown-up. What are you talking about?
1: Like I said, this is the 20th
2: definition of maturity.
1: First day.
0: Yeah, that's
1: like, well, no truth to that.
0: Come on.
1: The first day of our 26th year on the air here at KUPD. Right? So, Brady, we're the long-term, we're the long haulers. Brady and I've been there since day one.
0: Yep.
1: Toledo showed up, God knows when, a couple years later. Richard! When was Richard here? 04? Something like that?
0: I was here just not with you guys.
1: What was it, 04? You got here? 05. So Rich got here. Was it 2005?
3: May 4th, 2005.
1: You remember it because we took you out of Toledo.
3: Yeah.
1: We got Toledo out of Toledo.
3: And I've missed the last couple of May, but thank you.
1: He thanks me every year on May 4th. Yeah. Cinco de Mayo to tell me, look. So you're 21 years.
3: Yeah.
1: And Brady and I are 26, and then the breath of fresh air. Brett showed up 6 years ago, right around this time.
0: Yeah, so my birthday, actually, told me.
1: Exactly
0: yeah.
1: right. So on your birthday 6 years ago, Brett became, Eric was part of the show for years, Bo, we remember Bo, and even Nicole for the first 2 weeks of the show. We couldn't tolerate her after 2 weeks, but we tried. We gave
2: you
1: it our all.
2: Spent a week with her. I had 2 weeks.
1: I spent 1 week because thank God for 9/11 that I could get out of here and Brady could.
3: Speaking of a listener, Carl has the tape of your 9/11 show.
1: Some people send me that every year.
3: Wow.
1: It'll be interesting. Well, have him send it over.
3: Yeah, he's sending it.
1: Yeah, thank God for 9/11. It happened a week and a half after our first broadcast in 2001, and I had to leave and left Brady with our other girl, Nicole, who was on the show.
3: So was it you and her and
0: who led
3: Jay?
0: The show?
1: JJ. JJ.
2: And he's in the air chair.
1: And Larry Mack, too, for a little bit, right?
0: Larry Mack.
4: Yeah, okay. Okay, right here. There's no Muslims this morning. So far, so good. Okay, Larry Mack, along with Brody and Nicole. Brody, I believe, is a news segment you do.
5: I don't know what the hell. The show's a week old. I'm tired. Shut up, Nicole. I'm gonna have you can the second Olmberg gets back
2: in the van.
1: They canned her before I got back.
3: Oh, really?
1: Yeah, I was gone for a week and a half.
3: Say goodbye.
1: No. I was yelling at her all the time because I wanted her to go out in the van and stuff.
5: Well, I don't want to. It's too early.
1: You do a morning show for a living. The words, it's too early, can't happen anymore.
2: Like about 2 or 3 days into
1: it. Yeah, she was just
5: first. I can't do this I can't do this morning thing.
1: Do you want a check or not?
5: Well, yeah, I mean, I'm going to show up.
1: But she just didn't participate. I felt bad for her. She was a fish out of water.
0: So was this playing?
2: It was an experiment.
1: Yeah. How do I know. We definitely mourned her loss. Brady's like,
5: maybe I could put a baby in her and she'd get crazy and kill herself.
1: I'm like, no, that's too far. Brady used to be a lot meaner.
5: She'd get that postpartum and jump off into a lake with rocks in her pockets.
1: Yeah, we weren't too upset. But she was part of the show. She was, 25 years ago. This was the week it all started. So we've had that. And in those, that's my story at KUPD. You have been here longer than me.
0: Yeah.
1: How long have you been at KUPD?
0: I think when I checked ADP last time, it was 29 years.
1: 29 years. Yeah. Jeez. I know. All right, 29 years.
0: I started with Eddie Webb, like way back in the day.
1: Eddie was the man.
0: Yeah.
1: I just found out Eddie was banging. I mean, he banged everybody.
0: Oh, that guy got more ass in a toilet seat.
1: Toilet seats, definitely.
0: Right? Oh, yeah.
1: Don't bring us into this. Like, toilet seats, well, we've never done this kind of stuff. But I just found out that Eddie Webb, former KUPD, super dick. He was awesome. One of the nicest people you'll ever meet. Just a handsome dude, charming. Yeah. And in fact, I had lunch with him a couple years ago at Blanco at the Biltmore. And I'm like, can I blow you goodbye? Like, I really like you. He was banging a sales lady over at the Zone. I didn't know. Like one of the really good ones.
2: KL?
1: Yep. That's the one. I mean, giving it to her good. Like they went to shows together and stuff. And
2: I went out to dinner. I brought her to the party.
1: You introduced
3: her. You got CB'd by
2: Eddie.
1: Well, Brady had no chance.
5: I'm dating this one.
1: For long, buddy.
2: It was a record-labeled dinner, and we got invited to it.
1: And Eddie nailed her that night?
2: I don't know about that
1: he
2: night.
1: But no, Eddie nailed her that night, Brady.
2: Yeah.
1: He wasn't courting her. Her panties fell off. Eddie had that. So you started with Eddie Webb. That was late 90s. Mm-hmm. And then got in. So you've been a professional broadcaster for how long?
0: That's not good.
1: It's on your taxes. When it says occupation, what do you write?
0: What are you writing a book?
1: Do you do your taxes? All right. On any sort of form that asks occupation, not necessarily government related, what do you write? None of your business?
0: Yeah, pretty much. Yeah.
1: Toledo, I need serious sanitation news music.
3: Serious news music?
1: Serious news music. So you've been 30 years of broadcasting.
0: Ish, yeah.
1: Yeah. And you consider yourself somebody that if the Cronkite School down at ASU called and said, would you like to speak to the class, you're qualified to do so.
0: Sure.
1: All right. I think you could do it, right?
0: Yeah, I think so.
1: I think you can. So if you were to get a job, like your resume says 30 years behind the mic. Somebody should write a book called that. Only a good book.
2: It would
1: book.
2: Sell so many books.
1: Oh, my gosh. People would lose their minds. But Brett's been at it for 30 years of this and still can't do a news story.
0: Oh, come on.
1: Seriously, like you could not, you cannot do what I'm about.
0: Of course I can.
1: What I'm about to give you, Brady, I'm putting a 1% chance that Brett, even if he does the most serious character he's ever done in his life, and tries to pull this off.
3: Come on, Brett.
0: I got this.
1: Absolutely cannot get through this story.
0: Brady's the news guy. Why am I doing this?
1: Because Brady can barely read. So it isn't about the words that
2: we're
1: throw
2: trying.
1: Brady's been in the business for a long time. Nobody's going to hire him to read the news except us. That's the fun of it all. Like Channel 12's like, well, we're in a pinch. Who can anchor tonight 6 o'clock? Well, there's that Brady guy.
2: I get asked to guest host all the time. Yeah. I turn him down.
1: You would hear that. Yeah, constantly. Mark Curtis is called. Hey.
2: Hey.
1: She's sick tonight. Caribe can't make it. Can you pop in? And it'd be like, well, all of our newscasters are sick. We need a professional newscaster. And somebody goes, what about Brady Bogan? If you mention that name in this newsroom one more time. They have the Walter Cronkite School of Broadcasting and the Brady Bogan Anti-School of Broadcasting. The opposite of what to do. You, sir, should be able to do this. But you can't.
0: Oh, come on.
1: Brady?
0: Nothing big.
1: You would mess up the words like crazy and it would be funny. He can read them. He will not be able to do it. And I want you to do like, I'm Brett Vesely, KUPD News. All this right. Just in.
0: Nah, no problem.
3: Okay, how about this?
1: Let's hear it. I like that.
2: What a roll.
1: Yeah. Welcome to KUPD News. I'm John Homer, along with Brett Vesely, Brady Bogan's weather, Dick Toledo's boring sports. The news team starts now.
0: Thank you, Johnny. I'm Brett Vesely from KUPD News. NASA-led researchers model... Wait a minute.
1: Jesus Christ, maybe you are Brady.
0: Am I starting at the top here?
1: Yeah,
0: what are you
1: read
0: doing?
1: The story.
0: All right.
1: Let me do it again.
0: Yeah, okay, thanks. Start over again. Yeah. I didn't know if I was starting at the top, if I had to announce who sent it. What
1: are
0: we doing here?
1: Be serious about this.
0: Okay,
1: like, you have to read.
2: He doesn't have a teleprompter.
0: Yeah.
1: No, he's got the paper in front of him.
0: Nobody
1: you guys
0: uses
1: don't even
0: that
1: have
0: anymore. Come on, don't you watch the news?
1: Why would you need a teleprompter?
0: This is Bill Close News with paper in front of me? What is this?
1: You've got your paper. You're a serious newsman. There's no like, yeah, I don't understand this. You're not in the Brett character. You're in the character of Brett.
0: Right. Okay.
1: The very pop. All right, here we go. Go ahead. It's time for 98 KUPD News with head anchor John Homer. Head anchor. I like that.
2: That's unfair. You can't start me off. Meteorologist.
1: Brett Vesely. Co-anchor. Brady Bogan with wacky weather. And Dick Toledo's boring sports. And now. The KUPD News.
0: Thank you, Johnny. NASA-led researchers modeled what happens to Earth microbes accidentally carried to lunar poles. Some could potentially serve weeks or months in protected areas. The champion? Asparagus.
1: Thank you.
0: That's the news is over. You can't say that.
1: All right, give it back.
0: Asparagus.
1: All right, I got you. No, it's not asparagus. So I knew he couldn't do it.
0: That's unfair.
1: It says some could potentially survive weeks or months in protected areas. They're saying that microbes from Earth will be on lunar poles to see if they survive on the lunar poles. So far, the one that survived the longest is Aspergillus niger. Black mold. But when they gave it the Latin name, Newsman Brett, zero chance of getting through that story.
2: That's not a linebacker.
1: I could do that. Aspergillus Niger. You could not get through that. And it's the worst part is it's just black mold, but they for whatever reason in the story, they threw the Brett Latin or whatever that is.
6: Yeah, see? And, you just screwed me up there.
1: And I knew when I read it, I'm like, wow, that's interesting. And I'm like, but Brett could never read that.
6: No,
1: Brett would never learn this. Brett will never.
2: More?
1: Brett will never. Yeah, it's like this, the fungus associated with warm, damp places such as bathrooms and HVAC systems proved remarkably resilient under lunar conditions. Aspergillus Niger.
3: Try and say it once. Just once.
1: No.
3: No?
1: Are you out of your mind? Get back to your. You do your dumb sports report in a minute. You shut up. Humanity finally established itself on another celestial body. And one of the first thing Earth organisms capable of hanging around is essentially mold. We found Aspergillus Niger.
3: Kind of mold?
1: I know already.
3: Come on.
1: So anyway, 30 years.
6: I was reading ahead because I knew it was a setup.
1: Yeah,
6: it wasn't a setup. And then when I got to it, I was like, oh,
1: it's a matter of be a professional versus
6: professional.
1: You can't.
0: All right, he cherry picks these things. I mean, come on, he knows that I'm not going to be able to say that. Look, I'm still laughing now. I can't even say it now. But I'm sure he'll find another wonderful story for me to try to get through. Yeah, I'm a real professional. 30 years, I can't even finish two paragraphs. All right, two sentences, Jesus.
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0: And there you have it, another edition of HMS Rewind in the books. It is Brett Vesely. I am getting out the door. I got to head on over to the Biltmore because it is heatstroke open time. You guys have a great and safe weekend. We'll catch you back here on Monday. So till then, HMS Rewind is officially over.
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Arizona's Rock Station, 98KUPD. Good morning, Sean Knight hanging out with you. I know it's a Saturday. It's weird. It feels a little weird, but I like it. Looking for that cool down to finally happen? I think it's coming next week. I'm excited for that. Hey, don't forget, Stain, 25th anniversary of Break the Cycle. That's happening later this year. It's 98. This is

0: you guys. 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

Arizona's Rock Station 98KUPD. Of course, U-Fest coming up here September 12th with Godsmack, Stone Temple Pilots, and Dorothy. 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

0: Arizona's Rock Station, 98 KUPD. So Taco Bell is coming up with a new Baja Blast. And it tastes similar, but they're turning it pink and adding pink lemonade in order to do that. Also, Burger King says, hey, chicken nuggets need a complete overhaul. Well, so they did it. All white meat and a new special savory sauce. All right, I could get behind that. And White Castle, they say, hey, football season means beer cheese. So they've teamed up with Garage Beer, and they're adding this stuff to their lineup. So they've got a Garage Beer Cheese Sausage Slider, Pretzel Nibblers with Garage Beer Cheese, and Garage Beer Cheese Fries. So if you're planning your tailgating and all that kind of stuff, there's a few things you can check out.
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Sean Knight hanging out with you. And don't forget, Holmberg's Morning Sickness back again Monday morning, 5:30 to 10. 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

Arizona's Rock Station, 98KUPD. So have you ever gone to the store, got some hummus, eat a little bit of it, and then maybe you forget about it, or, you know, you just, it's not on your mind or whatever, and you're just like, man, now it's been a few days, and now I'm going to throw it out. It went bad. Well, they've come up with shelf-stable hummus that lasts for 2 years, and you basically, when you're ready to eat it, you pull it out of the package, you mix it with some olive oil and a little bit of water, and boom! You've got fresh-made hummus. Pretty cool deal. Lemon dill, roasted garlic, and spicy harissa red pepper. All flavors that you could be getting with your hummus. I like the idea of this. I might actually go try it, just because it's easy, convenient, and it's probably going to taste good. All those flavors? Oh, yeah. Zazie, 98KUPD.

0: Arizona's Rock Station, 98 KUPD, Operation Hydration. We're getting ready to wrap it up this Thursday. Brett Vesely going to be out at Albertsons on Dobson and Baseline from 7 to 9 a.m. Of course, a big thank you to Safeway and Albertsons for helping us out again this year. Lerner and Rowe, A1 Garage, and Amco. We're close. 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I did the math, and we still need 30,688 bottles. 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Let's get 2 million. 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

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I got Concert Psyching Rock from Five Finger Death Punch now. 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

0: Arizona's Rock Station, 98 KUPD. All right, we are down to the finale on Thursday for Native Grill and Wings and Holmberg's Handle the Heat Challenge. That's right. This Thursday, 50th Street and Ray Road, Holmberg going to be out there with you 5:30 at Native Grill and Wings for the Handle the Heat finale. Somebody's walking away with $2,500. So you going to be there? 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

0: Arizona's Rock Station, 98 KUPD. That's brand new stuff from Shinedown. Off their album 8, it's called Young Again, a song about nostalgia and, you know, the past. Hanging out with friends, good times, things like that. Sean Knight, I'll be hanging out with you guys again tomorrow afternoon at 3 o'clock. I'm going to get out of here, make room for Chris Kelly. He is in next until 6 o'clock. He's going to get you through the rest of your Saturday afternoon. Be nice to him. He'll be nice to you. I'll see you guys back here tomorrow afternoon.
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I learned this week, thanks to listening to Holmberg's Morning Sickness, that that was technically a cover song. Guns N' Roses, Knock on Heaven Door. Bob Dylan did it. Bob Dylan's still terrible. Holmberg's Morning Sickness, they're cool, I guess. Anyway, Chris Kelly, good afternoon. I am with you until, I don't know, 6-ish, maybe earlier. No one's here. They're at the golf tournament. Right now for you. Chili Peppers, Snow, Hey-O, 98 KPD.

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0: There you go. STP sex type thing. It's 98 KEPD. STP, see him do it live for you very soon. U-Fest 2026, that is happening on Saturday, September 12th over at the Talking Stick Resort Amphitheater. STP is going to be there. Godsmack's going to be there. Dorothy's going to be there. 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

not really a big tour. They're only playing NFL stadiums, only did like a handful of cities, but playing 3-hour sets. That's a lot of Foo Fighters. When asked why they didn't come to Phoenix and the Cardinals Stadium, Dave Grohl said, because that stadium is cloaked in loser, and I hate the West Side. Close quote.

0: It's Arizona's Rock Station, 98 KUPD, and hopefully, probably wishful thinking, but hopefully by October 5th, it will not be super disgusting hot outside, because we have a fantastic outdoor show that we're bringing to you, including the band that we just heard, Breaking Benjamin. They're going to be here at the Talking Stick Resort Amphitheater October 5th, opening bands Chevelle and Starset. That's a good lineup, because Chevelle and Starset could probably headline a show of their own. So they're the opening acts. That means it's going to be good, because Breaking Ben is fantastic live, but even more fantastic when it isn't disgustingly hot outside over the Talking Stick Resort Amphitheater. Either way, tickets, they're on sale right now. 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
13: The Colorado River. 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

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Next week, Holmberg's Morning Sickness. 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I will tell you more about that right after we listen to new music from Nickelback. 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

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And next week, last week to get in on the Rock and Wrestling Rager at Sea Code Word Contest. Pretty cool. Jericho's Cruise is going to be wrestling. 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

Arizona's Rock Station, 98KUPD, Stained right there, and they are doing the 25th year anniversary tour of that record, rolling through town October 13th. It's going to be Stained, obviously. See their Hoobastank and Hinder. 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

0: Arizona's Rock Station, 98 KUPD, and the countdown has officially begun. 14 days, 2 weeks, however you want to look at it, until the big show, Talking U-Fest 2026. That is happening on Saturday, September 12th, over at the Talking Sick Resort Amphitheater. We got Godsmack, we got STP, we got Dorothy, and the good thing about all of these bands, they're not going to be doing a break being like, hey, here's my new one, and you have to hear something unrecognizable. It's going to be hit after hit, banger after banger, as the kids call them. So come join us. 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
4: Those before me didn't protect our water, so I tackled the problem.
5: Governor Katie Hobbs is taking action tonight to stop a Saudi Arabian company that is accused of wasting Arizona's groundwater.
3: A tough stand by Governor Hobbs to protect our water and our economy. She canceled the Saudi water lease, stood up to her own party in the federal government. 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